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Death Cab for Cutie. Kiss me just this one last time. In Excess. Push away those bitter tears. Bitter tears. The 1975.

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4: I'm Erie News Now meteorologist Tom DeVecchio for today. Mostly cloudy skies. Some showers and thunderstorms early this morning, then a chance of showers or a storm for the rest of the day. Highs in the upper 70s. Cloudy for tonight, chance of showers and storms, lows in the mid-60s. Mostly cloudy for tomorrow. Once again, a chance of scattered showers and storms, highs near 75. From the Erie News Now First Warning Weather Center, I'm meteorologist Tom DeVecchio.
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3: I'm Erie News Now meteorologist Tom DeVecchio for today. Mostly cloudy skies, some showers and thunderstorms early this morning, then a chance of showers or a storm for the rest of the day, highs in the upper 70s. Cloudy for tonight, chance of showers and storms, lows in the mid-60s. Mostly cloudy for tomorrow, once again a chance of scattered showers and storms, highs near 75. From the Erie News Now First Warning Weather Center, I'm meteorologist Tom DeVecchio.
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1: 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I'm your host, Ethan Hayden. Each week, we take a theme, concept, or artist as our titular point of departure and explore a range of recordings from the free music tradition related to that departure point. This being our second episode, today's point of departure is secondary instruments. We'll hear musicians playing instruments other than those they are most well known for playing. We're going to start with one of the pioneers of free jazz, Ornette Coleman. Ornette is primarily an alto sax player. He recorded some seminal recordings on that instrument, including Free Jazz, the album that named the genre. Shortly after that album's release, Ornette took a four-year hiatus from live performance, and when he returned to the stage in 1965, much to everyone's surprise, he'd added violin and trumpet to his instrumental repertoire. We're going to start with a strange but pretty little piece, the title track from 1966's The Empty Foxhole. You'll hear Ornette playing a simple trumpet melody with some slightly offbeat drumming by his 10-year-old son, DiNardo. And after that, we'll hear some harp music by Alice Coltrane.

You're listening to Points of Departure on 90.5 WERG. In the last block, we heard Ornette Coleman's The Empty Foxhole, followed by a harp improvisation by Alice Coltrane. Alice Coltrane began her jazz career as a keyboardist, playing alongside her husband, who was also a musician. After her husband's death, Coltrane began playing the full-sized concert harp, which quickly became a central part of her musical identity. The recording we heard was a live improv recorded in 1987 in Warsaw on a Russian harp that was mechanically very difficult to play. And so over the course of that short performance, we heard Coltrane wrestling with, constantly adjusting, and eventually settling into a sort of understanding with the instrument. For the next block, let's turn to some reed players. Saxophonists often switch between different size instruments, soprano sax, alto sax, tenor, and even play clarinets on occasion since the fingerings are similar. Few players are more famous for this instrument switching than Anthony Braxton, who is known for playing saxophones of a wide variety of sizes. On the following recording of his composition 40-0, you'll hear Braxton switch from sopranino sax, one of the smallest, highest pitch saxophones, to the contrabass saxophone, which is so large that players have to rest it on a stand to play. We've posted a photo on our Instagram at Points of Departure FM of Braxton playing contrabass sax. The instrument dwarfs him. This is from the album Quartet Dortmund, 1976, and also features trombonist George Lewis, a favorite of mine.

points of departure on 90.5 WERG. In the last block, we heard Anthony Braxton's composition 40-0, followed by Man is to Man a Beast by Peter Broetzmann. On the latter, the tenor player plays an instrument of his own design called the Broetzophone. I couldn't find much about this horn. It appears to be some kind of self-modified saxophone. That was from Know Nothing, N-O Nothing, an album of solos on which Broetzmann plays a variety of reed instruments. We'll wrap up this first half hour with a peculiar recording from Albert Eiler's final studio album, appropriately titled The Last Album. This is an untitled duet with rock guitarist Henry Vestin from Canned Heat, on which Eiler, whose tenor sax tone is among the most lauded in jazz history, plays bagpipes. Well, he at least plays the chanter, that is the recorder-looking part of the bagpipes on which the melody is played. He doesn't use the bag or the drone. Instead, he leaves those duties to Vestin's guitar while he explores the melodic possibilities of the chanter.

0: 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We just heard Untitled Duet by Albert Eiler. Back with more after a short break.
1: It's time for the biggest little fair around, the 81st Albion Area Fair through September 19th in Albion, PA. 5 days of rides, entertainment, contests, food, agriculture, and plenty of fun. 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The Albion Area Fair, Tuesday through Saturday. 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
2: NVIDIA CEO Jensen Huang says dramatic new regulations are not needed to ensure AI safety. Ira Spitzer reports Huang spoke at the Salesforce Dreamforce conference in San Francisco Tuesday after Anthropic CEO Dario Amodei took the stage and urged caution in AI development.
3: Almost nobody is privy to the type of information that the leading AI labs like Anthropic have. So, of course, people taking it very seriously when people at those companies express those grave safety concerns.
2: Amodei had earlier proposed a three-step plan to pace AI development that would include the use of independent evaluators, but Huang said humans can handle AI. Meantime, a new report says Google, Anthropic, and OpenAI have been in AI safety discussions for weeks. That's according to Bloomberg. And Amazon is raising wages for some of its workers and giving all of its employees in the U.S. a grocery discount. Tech Report. I'm at Mattinson.
4: I'm Erie News Now meteorologist Tom DeVecchio for today. Mostly cloudy skies. Some showers and thunderstorms early this morning, then a chance of showers or a storm for the rest of the day. Highs in the upper 70s. Cloudy for tonight. Chance of showers and storms. Lows in the mid-60s. Mostly cloudy for tomorrow. Once again, a chance of scattered showers and storms. Highs near 75. From the Erie News Now First Warning Weather Center, I'm meteorologist Tom DeVecchio.
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0: Welcome back to Points of Departure on 90.5 WERG, Erie's weekly hour of free jazz and free improv. I'm Ethan Hayden. Today we're focusing on secondary instruments and playing recordings on which musicians play instruments other than those they are most well known for. Let's continue with a recording by Don Cherry. Cherry was a trumpeter who started his career as a sideman with Ornette Coleman. He specialized in playing a pocket trumpet, which is in the same range as a regular trumpet, just with the tubing wrapped in such a compact way that the instrument is significantly smaller. However, as Cherry's career allowed him to travel internationally, he began to collect a number of non-Western instruments, some of which he became incredibly proficient at. On the following track, called Amehalo, you can hear Cherry playing a non-Western bamboo flute. I believe it's an Indian bansuri. This is from the first part of Mew, M-U, his pair of albums with drummer Ed Blackwell.

You're listening to Points of Departure on 90.5 WERG. We just heard A Mehalo by Don Cherry. So far, we've kind of focused on some of the pioneering figures of free jazz this hour. So now I want to listen to something a little more contemporary and from a little closer to home. One of the most adventurous musical duos currently active in the Rust Belt is Buffalo's Bachkowski Padmanabha, consisting of saxophonist Steve Bachkowski and percussionist Ravi Padmanabha. A few years ago, Steve and Ravi dug into their vaults and released Snake Charmer, an album in which they both explore a variety of instruments. On one of these tracks, Sapara, they both play the bean, an Indian double reed instrument that was often used by street performers for snake charming. Also called a pungi, the instrument produces two tones, a drone and a melody. Let's hear this improvisation for Two Beans by Steve and Ravi.

points of departure on 90.5 WERG. We just heard Sapera by Bachkowski Padmanapa on an episode devoted to secondary instruments. I want to conclude tonight's program with something by Rahsaan Roland Kirk, who brings the idea of secondary and tertiary instruments to a whole different level. Kirk was known for playing multiple wind instruments simultaneously. We'll listen to one of his most famous tunes, The Inflated Tear, in a live recording from Paris, 1970. This piece is for three

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If you'd like to see a video of this, check out our Instagram at Points of Departure FM. It's really something to behold.

0: 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We just heard The Inflated Tear by Rahsaan Roland Kirk. 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
2: I'm Erie News Now meteorologist Tom DeVecchio. For today, mostly cloudy skies, some showers and thunderstorms early this morning, then a chance of showers or a storm for the rest of the day, highs in the upper 70s. Cloudy for tonight, chance of showers and storms, lows in the mid-60s. Mostly cloudy for tomorrow, once again a chance of scattered showers and storms, highs near 75. From the Erie News Now First Warning Weather Center, I'm meteorologist Tom DeVecchio.
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5: I'm Erie News Now meteorologist Tom DeVecchio. For today, mostly cloudy skies. Some showers and thunderstorms early this morning, then a chance of showers or a storm for the rest of the day. Highs in the upper 70s. Cloudy for tonight, chance of showers and storms, lows in the mid-60s. Mostly cloudy for tomorrow, once again a chance of scattered showers and storms, highs near 75. From the Erie News Now First Warning Weather Center, I'm meteorologist Tom DeVecchio.
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2: 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People who want to buy homes, especially first-time buyers, are facing growing affordability issues due to high home prices and rising mortgage rates. Homeowners' insurance costs are also making affordability a problem. A J.D. Power study finds only 55% of homeowners fully understand their coverage. A new study by Investopedia found that retirees who live in a home without a mortgage need considerably less in retirement savings than those who rent or still pay a monthly mortgage. However, where retirees live makes a big difference in savings needs. Ford is recalling nearly 224,000 F-150 trucks. The fuel tank may be improperly secured and leak fuel or detach from the vehicle while driving. Ford says dealers will inspect and replace the fuel tank straps as necessary, free of charge. Owners will be notified by mail. I'm Mark Huffman. 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
1: I'm Erie News Now meteorologist Tom DeVecchio. For today, mostly cloudy skies, some showers and thunderstorms early this morning, then a chance of showers or a storm for the rest of the day, highs in the upper 70s. Cloudy for tonight, chance of showers and storms, lows in the mid-60s. Mostly cloudy for tomorrow, once again a chance of scattered showers and storms, highs near 75. From the Erie News Now First Warning Weather Center, I'm meteorologist Tom DeVecchio.
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5: I'm Erie News Now meteorologist Tom DeVecchio. For today, mostly cloudy skies. Some showers and thunderstorms early this morning, then a chance of showers or a storm for the rest of the day. Highs in the upper 70s. Cloudy for tonight, chance of showers and storms, lows in the mid-60s. Mostly cloudy for tomorrow. Once again, a chance of scattered showers and storms, highs near 75. From the Erie News Now First Warning Weather Center, I'm meteorologist Tom DeVecchio.
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3: Welcome to the Indie Film Minute. It is not uncommon for youth to yearn to break away. What's Eating Gilbert Grape is a film that acknowledges that fact and explores the realm of ties that bind. Johnny Depp is Gilbert, responsible for holding his family together. His mentally handicapped younger brother is played by Leonardo DiCaprio, who was nominated for an Oscar for his performance. And his mother, now tipping the scale at 600 pounds, is housebound. Gilbert abides. Becky, played by Juliette Lewis, and her mom pass through town in a motorhome and become the catalysts for change. Their free lifestyle is the counterpoint to Gilbert's chains. Becky and Gilbert are drawn to one another with implications lost on no one. The character of Gilbert's obese mom is played by Darlene Cates. 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Indie Film Minute, not in theaters. Discovery through rental.
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4: I'm Erie News Now meteorologist Tom DeVecchio for today. Mostly cloudy skies. Some showers and thunderstorms early this morning, then a chance of showers or a storm for the rest of the day. Highs in the upper 70s. Cloudy for tonight, chance of showers and storms, lows in the mid-60s. Mostly cloudy for tomorrow. Once again, a chance of scattered showers and storms, highs near 75. From the Erie News Now First Warning Weather Center, I'm meteorologist Tom DeVecchio.
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1: NBC News Radio, I'm Scott Carr. The Federal Reserve has raised interest rates, a 0.25% raise widely expected as the Fed tries to combat persistent inflation. Fed Chairman Kevin Warsh.
2: Inflation remains elevated. Today's policy action will support a timelier return to the committee's 2% goal. This committee will deliver price stability.
1: It was a unanimous decision by the board. Warsh says U.S. productivity growth and spending remain solid, as well as the job sector, despite geopolitical conflicts.
2: Total PCE inflation runs at 3.7% this year.
1: President Trump is now posting on social media demanding the Fed slash interest rates to 1% or less. The House has passed a bill that would place more sanctions on Russia. The measure is called the Lindsey O'Graham Sanctioning Russia and Iran Act of 2026 and targets Russia's economy over its continued war with Ukraine. The bill also expands sanctions on Iran. It now heads to the president's desk. In Los Angeles, at least five people are dead, including those on board a news helicopter that was covering a fatal bus accident last night, providing coverage for KNBC and sister station Telemundo 52 when it went down, killing the pilot and a reporter along with a pedestrian on the ground. Two people were killed when an SUV slammed into the side of a Metro bus in the accident the news crew was covering. President Trump has been campaigning in North Carolina tonight to get the vote out for Republicans in November. Promoting Republican Senate candidate Michael Wadley in Gastonia, Trump warned of the consequences if Democrats were to win in the midterms.
3: They're all going to go away. All of the things that we've done, the strongest border in the history of our country, it's all going to go away.
1: The nonpartisan Congressional Budget Office has released a report saying the war in Iran has cost about $246 million every day during its first 5 months. They estimate from late February to early August, the war cost the U.S. more than $38 billion. Scott Carr, NBC News Radio.
4: I'm Erie News Now meteorologist Tom DeVecchio for today. Mostly cloudy skies, some showers and thunderstorms early this morning, then a chance of showers or a storm for the rest of the day, highs in the upper 70s. Cloudy for tonight, chance of showers and storms, lows in the mid-60s. Mostly cloudy for tomorrow. Once again, a chance of scattered showers and storms, highs near 75. From the Erie News Now First Warning Weather Center, I'm meteorologist Tom DeVecchio. 90.5 WERG.

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3: I'm Erie News Now meteorologist Tom DeVecchio for today. Mostly cloudy skies. Some showers and thunderstorms early this morning, then a chance of showers or a storm for the rest of the day. Highs in the upper 70s. Cloudy for tonight, chance of showers and storms, lows in the mid-60s. Mostly cloudy for tomorrow, once again a chance of scattered showers and storms, highs near 75. From the Erie News Now First Warning Weather Center, I'm meteorologist Tom DeVecchio.
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2: I'm Erie News Now meteorologist Tom DeVecchio for today. Mostly cloudy skies. Some showers and thunderstorms early this morning, then a chance of showers or a storm for the rest of the day. Highs in the upper 70s. Cloudy for tonight, chance of showers and storms, lows in the mid-60s. Mostly cloudy for tomorrow. Once again, a chance of scattered showers and storms, highs near 75. From the Erie News Now First Warning Weather Center, I'm meteorologist Tom DeVecchio.
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1: NBC News Radio, I'm Tammy Trujillo. President Trump is urging North Carolinians to get out and vote for Republicans this November. While campaigning for Republican Senate candidate Michael Whatley in Gastonia Wednesday, Trump warned of the consequences if Democrats win in the midterms.
2: They're all going to go away. All of the things that we've done, the strongest border in the history of our country, it's all going to go away.
1: Trump went on to say everything Whatley wants is common sense. Whatley has said Trump needs an ally in the Senate and North Carolina needs a fighter. Trump's visit comes with the midterm elections less than 2 months away. The president is demanding the Federal Reserve slash interest rates to 1% or less, just hours after the central bank announced its first rate hike since 2023. The Fed, led by Trump-picked Chairman Kevin Warsh, raised benchmark interest rates a quarter percentage point to a target range of 3.75% to 4%. Vice President Vance has a message to leaders in the AI industry. If you're building Frankenstein,

0: Stop. More on that story from Scott Carr.
1: At an event for the All In podcast, Vance said the solution to dangerous technology cannot be to create a one-world governance structure. This after President Trump posted to social media that the only guardrails that artificial intelligence needs is a good president. Last weekend, the head of the AI research company Anthropic said that development needs to be slowed in order to implement safeguards. And several researchers in the field have warned recently against the risk of using AI, saying it could be destructive to humanity. In Washington, I'm Scott Carr.
0: Ozzy Osbourne and Black Sabbath's final concert is set to be released on October 28th. Now titled Ozzy and Black Sabbath Back to the Beginning, the movie will be in theaters worldwide. Then Wainwright Pierce directed the film and also edited Taylor Swift The Eras Tour for Disney Plus. The Birmingham, UK show was filmed just 17 days before Osbourne died and was both a homecoming and a farewell to the heavy metal legend. 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
2: I'm Erie News Now meteorologist Tom DeVecchio for today. Mostly cloudy skies, some showers and thunderstorms early this morning, then a chance of showers or a storm for the rest of the day, highs in the upper 70s. Cloudy for tonight, chance of showers and storms, lows in the mid-60s. Mostly cloudy for tomorrow, once again a chance of scattered showers and storms, highs near 75. From the Erie News Now First Warning Weather Center, I'm meteorologist Tom DeVecchio.

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1: Well, I woke up to the sound of silence. 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
5: I'm Erie News Now meteorologist Tom DeVecchio. For today, mostly cloudy skies, some showers and thunderstorms early this morning, then a chance of showers or a storm for the rest of the day, highs in the upper 70s. Cloudy for tonight, chance of showers and storms, lows in the mid-60s. Mostly cloudy for tomorrow, once again a chance of scattered showers and storms, highs near 75. From the Erie News Now First Warning Weather Center, I'm meteorologist Tom DeVecchio.
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1: And now, another film rental discovery. Welcome to the Indie Film Minute. At the Sundance premiere of The Queen of Versailles, on the surface, a story of a garish nouveau riche family receiving their comeuppance, Jackie Siegel proudly appeared in full glory. Hearing the subject of the film, you may wonder why. Director Lauren Greenfield set out to chronicle the success and excess of a rich American family, building what was meant to be the largest house in America, a monument to their brilliance. Then came the Great Recession and financial meltdown, and the cameras kept rolling. What might have been a disgusting look behind an easily dismissed curtain suddenly became a fascinating character study of rags to riches turned riches to rags. What happens when nannies are dismissed and a hands-off trophy wife has to deal with 8 kids? When the house staff no longer exists? When one has to worry about the electric bill? And when a one-time brilliant king of industry is transformed into a powerless victim? While Jackie was enjoying her Sundance premiere, David was unsuccessfully suing to prevent the film's release. But even when exposing the king's nakedness, Versailles does not mock. Surprisingly, it inspires unexpected empathy as those whom we may have hated return to humanity in a tragic fall from grace. The Queen of Versailles, not in theaters. Discovery through rental.
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4: I'm Erie News Now meteorologist Tom DeVecchio. For today, mostly cloudy skies. Some showers and thunderstorms early this morning, then a chance of showers or a storm for the rest of the day. Highs in the upper 70s. Cloudy for tonight, chance of showers and storms, lows in the mid-60s. Mostly cloudy for tomorrow. Once again, a chance of scattered showers and storms. Highs near 75. From the Erie News Now First Warning Weather Center, I'm meteorologist Tom DeVecchio.
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1: NBC News Radio, I'm Tammy Trujillo. The House of Representatives has passed a bill that would put more restrictions on Russia. It would target Russia's economy over its continued war with Ukraine. Under the bill, President Trump could impose tariffs on countries that are within the top five purchasers of Russian oil, a group that includes China and India. The bill, which also expands sanctions on Iran, now heads to Trump's desk. The NTSB is investigating the crash of a news helicopter Tuesday night in Los Angeles that left at least five people dead. The chopper was providing news coverage for KNBC and sister station Telemundo 52 when it went down. The NTSB says video from inside the helicopter at the time of the crash will be one of the most important pieces of evidence in its investigation.
2: In that recording, we are clearly hearing sounds that are consistent with the engine changing its speed. And we're also hearing tones that are being generated that are likely advisories to the pilots.
1: A preliminary report on the crash is expected within 30 days. Republican Thomas Massie is accusing House GOP leaders of sending lawmakers home early to avoid a vote on his resolution to impeach Secretary of War Pete Hegseth. Chris Caraggio has details.
3: Lawmakers leave Washington on Wednesday night for the final time.

0: Before the November midterm elections, this after GOP leaders said they were canceling votes set for Thursday. The change in schedule means that the House will not vote on the Hegseth resolution until after Election Day. Massey wrote in a social media post accusing colleagues in his own party of avoiding the vote. I'm Chris Caraccio.
1: Robert Kraft and Ed Sheeran are responding to Macklemore's challenge with donations of their own. The announcement comes just hours after Macklemore pledged $1 million in earnings from Sheeran's Loop Tour to organizations supporting Palestinians. In a post on social media, Kraft says he and Sheeran have committed $2 million each to humanitarian aid in the region. Macklemore was recently dropped from the tour after making pro-Palestinian remarks during a concert in New Jersey. 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
2: I'm Erie News Now meteorologist Tom DeVecchio. For today, mostly cloudy skies, some showers and thunderstorms early this morning, then a chance of showers or a storm for the rest of the day, highs in the upper 70s. Cloudy for tonight, chance of showers and storms, lows in the mid-60s. Mostly cloudy for tomorrow, once again a chance of scattered showers and storms, highs near 75. From the Erie News Now First Warning Weather Center, I'm meteorologist Tom DeVecchio.
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3: I'm Erie News Now meteorologist Tom DeVecchio for today. Mostly cloudy skies. Some showers and thunderstorms early this morning, then a chance of showers or a storm for the rest of the day. Highs in the upper 70s. Cloudy for tonight, chance of showers and storms, lows in the mid-60s. Mostly cloudy for tomorrow, once again a chance of scattered showers and storms, highs near 75. From the Erie News Now First Warning Weather Center, I'm meteorologist Tom DeVecchio.
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2: I'm Erie News Now meteorologist Tom DeVecchio. For today, mostly cloudy skies, some showers and thunderstorms early this morning, then a chance of showers or a storm for the rest of the day, highs in the upper 70s. Cloudy for tonight, chance of showers and storms, lows in the mid-60s. Mostly cloudy for tomorrow, once again a chance of scattered showers and storms, highs near 75. From the Erie News Now First Warning Weather Center, I'm meteorologist Tom DeVecchio.
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1: NBC News Radio, I'm Tammy Trujillo. House of Representatives has passed a bill that would put more sanctions on Russia. Mark Mayfield has details.
2: The measure, called the Lindsey O. Graham Sanctioning Russia and Iran Act of 2026, was approved Wednesday evening. It would target Russia's economy over its continued war with Ukraine. Under the bill, President Trump could impose tariffs on countries that are within the top five purchasers of Russian oil, a group which includes China and India. The bill, which also expands sanctions on Iran, now heads to Trump's desk. I'm Mark Mayfield.
1: The president's urging North Carolinians to get out and vote for Republicans this November. While campaigning for Republican Senate candidate Michael Whatley in Gastonia Wednesday, Trump warned of the consequences if Democrats win in the midterms.
3: They're all going to go away. All of the things that we've done, the strongest border in the history of our country, it's all going to go away.
1: Trump went on to say everything Whatley wants is common sense. Whatley has said Trump needs an ally in the Senate and North Carolina needs a fighter. Trump's visit comes with the midterm elections less than 2 months away. The president's demanding the Federal Reserve slash interest rates to 1% or less. This comes hours after the central bank announced its first rate hike since 2023. The Fed, led by Trump-picked Chairman Kevin Warsh, raised benchmark interest rates a quarter percentage point to a target range of 3.75% to 4%. The NFL season rolls on with a marquee matchup on Thursday Night Football. The Bills unveil their new stadium against the Lions to kick off Week 2. Both teams are 1-0 following thrilling victories in opening week. Meanwhile, 14 games are on the slate for Sunday, highlighted by an NFC North showdown between the Vikings and Bears in Chicago. And the Chiefs are back in the spotlight for Sunday Night Football when the Colts visit Kansas City. While Week 2 wraps up with another pair of familiar faces in primetime, Jackson Dart and the Giants duel Matthew Stafford and the Rams out west in a Monday night matchup. You're listening to the latest from NBC News Radio.
4: I'm Erie News Now meteorologist Tom DeVecchio for today. Mostly cloudy skies. Some showers and thunderstorms early this morning, then a chance of showers or a storm for the rest of the day, highs in the upper 70s. Cloudy for tonight, chance of showers and storms, lows in the mid-60s. Mostly cloudy.

Cloudy for tomorrow. Once again, a chance of scattered showers and storms. Highs near 75. From the Erie News Now First Warning Weather Center, I'm meteorologist Tom DeVecchio.

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1: I'm Erie News Now meteorologist Tom DeVecchio. For today, mostly cloudy skies, some showers and thunderstorms early this morning, then a chance of showers or a storm for the rest of the day, highs in the upper 70s. Cloudy for tonight, chance of showers and storms, lows in the mid-60s. Mostly cloudy for tomorrow, once again a chance of scattered showers and storms, highs near 75. From the Erie News Now First Warning Weather Center, I'm meteorologist Tom DeVecchio.
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3: I'm Erie News Now meteorologist Tom DeVecchio. For today, mostly cloudy skies. Some showers and thunderstorms early this morning, then a chance of showers or a storm for the rest of the day. Highs in the upper 70s. Cloudy for tonight, chance of showers and storms, lows in the mid-60s. Mostly cloudy for tomorrow, once again a chance of scattered showers and storms, highs near 75. From the Erie News Now First Warning Weather Center, I'm meteorologist Tom DeVecchio.
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1: NBC News Radio, I'm Tammy Trujillo. Federal Reserve Chairman Kevin Warsh is pointing to persistent inflation as the reason behind Wednesday's rate hike. Following the Fed's announcement that it's raising interest rates a quarter percentage point, Warsh said the committee's mission is to deliver price stability and return inflation to the 2% target. He said the committee voted unanimously to raise rates because inflation is currently not headed in the direction they'd like. Warsh said U.S. productivity growth and spending remain solid, as well as the job sector, despite geopolitical conflicts. The next rate decision will come at the end of October. The House of Representatives has passed a bill that would put more sanctions on Russia. Mark Mayfield has those details.
2: The measure, called the Lindsey O. Graham Sanctioning Russia and Iran Act of 2026, was approved Wednesday evening. It would target Russia's economy over its continued war with Ukraine. Under the bill, President Trump could impose tariffs on countries that are within the top five purchasers of Russian oil, a group which includes China and India. The bill, which also expands sanctions on Iran, now heads to Trump's desk. I'm Mark Mayfield.
1: NFL superstar Travis Kelce is one of the victims being named in a multi-million-dollar Ponzi scheme. That story from Wendy Swanson.
3: The Kansas City Chiefs player was named in court on Tuesday as Siddharth Jawar was sentenced to 11 years in prison. Siddharth defrauded investors out of more than $35 million. Prosecutors said after his bet on a single investment failed, he used new investor cash to pay earlier investors. It was not revealed how much money Kelce lost in the scheme. I'm Wendy Swanson.
1: Resident Evil is set to get off to a scary good start at the box office this weekend. The Zach Cregger-directed video game adaptation is looking to make between $35 and $50 million in its debut. Cregger says the new Resident Evil more closely follows the video game than the previous movies, but it's not a direct plot adaption. 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
4: I'm Erie News Now meteorologist Tom DeVecchio for today. Mostly cloudy skies. Some showers and thunderstorms early this morning, then a chance of showers or a storm for the rest of the day, highs in the upper 70s. Cloudy for tonight, chance of showers and storms, lows in the mid-60s. Mostly cloudy for tomorrow, once again a chance of scattered showers and storms, highs near 75. From the Erie News Now First Warning Weather Center, I'm meteorologist Tom DeVecchio.
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2: I'm Erie News Now meteorologist Tom DeVecchio. For today, mostly cloudy skies. Some showers and thunderstorms early this morning, then a chance of showers or a storm for the rest of the day. Highs in the upper 70s. Cloudy for tonight, chance of showers and storms. Lows in the mid-60s. Mostly cloudy for tomorrow. Once again, a chance of scattered showers and storms. Highs near 75. From the Erie News Now First Warning Weather Center, I'm meteorologist Tom DeVecchio.
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1: NVIDIA CEO Jensen Huang says dramatic new regulations are not needed to ensure AI safety. Ira Spencer reports that Huang spoke at the Salesforce Dreamforce conference in San Francisco Tuesday after Anthropic CEO Dario Amodei took the stage and urged caution in AI development.
2: Almost nobody is privy to the type of information that the leading AI labs like Anthropic have. So, of course, people taking it very seriously when people at those companies express those grave safety concerns.
1: Amodei had earlier proposed a three-step plan to pace AI development that would include the use of independent evaluators. But Huang says humans can handle AI. He argued that safety is an engineering problem and not a legal problem. And Vice President Vance has a message to AI leaders. If you're building Frankenstein, stop. He spoke at an event for the All In podcast. This after Trump posted on Truth Social saying the only guardrails that AI needs is a good president. Tech Report, I'm Mark Mayfield.
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1: Remember the 60s? 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
2: I'm Erie News Now meteorologist Tom DeVecchio. On this Thursday, mostly cloudy skies, a chance of mainly morning showers and maybe a thunderstorm, highs in the mid to upper 70s. Mostly cloudy for tonight, may get a drop or two of rain after midnight, lows in the lower 60s. Nice weather for Friday, plenty of sunshine, a little cool though with highs in the lower 70s. From the Erie News Now First Warning Weather Center, I'm meteorologist Tom DeVecchio.
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1: NBC News Radio, I'm Mark Mayfield. President Trump is urging North Carolinians to get out and vote for Republicans this November. While campaigning for Republican Senate candidate Michael Whatley in Gastonia Wednesday, Trump warned of the consequences if Democrats win in the midterms.
2: They're all going to go away. All of the things that we've done, the strongest border in the history of our country, it's all going to go away.
1: Trump's visit comes with the midterm elections less than 2 months away. Republican Congressman Thomas Massie is accusing House GOP leadership of sending lawmakers home early to avoid a vote on his resolution to impeach Secretary of War Pete Hegseth. Lawmakers left Washington on Wednesday night for the final time before the November midterm elections. This after GOP leaders said they were canceling votes set for Thursday. The change in schedule means that the House won't vote on the Hegseth resolution until after Election Day. Vice President Vance has a message to leaders in the AI industry. If you're building Frankenstein, stop. Here's Scott Carr.
3: At an event for the All In podcast, Vance said the solution to dangerous technology cannot be to create a one-world governance structure. This after President Trump posted to social media that the only guardrails that artificial intelligence needs is a good president. Last weekend, the head of the AI research company Anthropic said that development needs to be slowed in order to implement safeguards. And several researchers in the field have warned recently against the risk of using AI, saying it could be destructive to humanity. In Washington, I'm Scott Carr.
1: Police say five missing women are now linked to an ongoing investigation focused on a Philadelphia home. The case focuses on 44-year-old Eugene Horsch. Investigators say images and videos recovered during the probe connect several of the women to the case. And the NFL season rolls on with a marquee matchup on Thursday Night Football. The Bills unveil their new stadium against the Lions to kick off Week 2. 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President Trump is demanding the Federal Reserve slash interest rates to 1% or less. Trump made the comments on Truth Social hours after the central bank announced its first rate hike since 2023 and later criticized the Fed board while speaking to reporters in North Carolina.
4: The board is very hostile. They're very political. They're doing the wrong thing.
1: In the earlier Truth Social post, Trump wrote, "We are carrying almost every country in the world, and that cannot go on any longer." The Fed, led by Trump pick chairman Kevin Warsh, raised benchmark interest rates a quarter percentage point to a target range of 3.75% to 4%.

0: percent. The war in Iran is creating a new divide among Republicans in Congress. Seven House Republicans voted for a Democratic-backed War Powers resolution calling on President Trump to end the war, even as Vice President J.D. Vance urges Trump supporters not to let disagreements over Iran change their overall support.
1: Even if you don't agree with us on every issue, the other party is consumed by craziness. Who want to give the country over to illegal aliens and criminals.
0: A congressional analysis puts the cost of the war in more than $38 billion through early August, with future costs estimated to be up to $3 billion a month. The Trump administration says the threat to oil shipping through the Strait of Hormuz has weakened, although a recent drone strike took a Saudi oil pipeline offline. Energy Secretary Chris Wright says damage assessments are underway and the pipeline should be back online soon. The U.S. Conference of Catholic Bishops is launching a task force on human dignity as AI develops. The bishops met with tech companies and AI specialists to discuss preventing misuse and ensuring human oversight. More than a dozen bishops also went to Capitol Hill to urge Congress to adopt AI safety standards and protections for children online. The initiative follows repeated calls from Pope Leo and other church leaders for safeguards governing AI. And Resident Evil is set to get off to a scary good start at the box office this weekend. The Zach Cregger-directed video game adaptation is looking to make between $35 and $50 million in its debut. Mark Mayfield, NBC News Radio.
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5: I'm Erie News Now meteorologist Tom DeVecchio. On this Thursday, mostly cloudy skies, a chance of mainly morning showers and maybe a thunderstorm, highs in the mid to upper 70s. Mostly cloudy for tonight, may get a drop or two of rain after midnight, lows in the lower 60s. Nice weather for Friday, plenty of sunshine, a little cool though with highs in the lower 70s. From the Erie News Now First Warning Weather Center, I'm meteorologist Tom DeVecchio.
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6: I'm Erie News Now meteorologist Tom DeVecchio. On this Thursday, mostly cloudy skies, a chance of mainly morning showers and maybe a thunderstorm, highs in the mid to upper 70s. Mostly cloudy for tonight, may get a drop or two of rain after midnight, lows in the lower 60s. Nice weather for Friday, plenty of sunshine, a little cool though with highs in the lower 70s. From the Erie News Now First Warning Weather Center, I'm meteorologist Tom DeVecchio.
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0: 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People who want to buy homes, especially first-time buyers, are facing growing affordability issues due to high home prices and rising mortgage rates. Homeowners' insurance costs are also making affordability a problem. A J.D. Power study finds only 55% of homeowners fully understand their coverage. A new study by Investopedia found that retirees who live in a home without a mortgage need considerably less in retirement savings than those who rent or still pay a monthly mortgage. However, where retirees live makes a big difference in savings needs. Ford is recalling nearly 224,000 F-150 trucks. The fuel tank may be improperly secured and leak fuel or detach from the vehicle while driving. Ford says dealers will inspect and replace the fuel tank straps as necessary, free of charge. Owners will be notified by mail. I'm Mark Huffman. 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
1: It's time for the biggest little fair around, the 81st Albion Area Fair, through September 19th in Albion, PA. 5 days of rides, entertainment, contests, food, agriculture, and plenty of fun. 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
2: I'm Erie News Now meteorologist Tom DeVecchio. On this Thursday, mostly cloudy skies, a chance of mainly morning showers and maybe a thunderstorm, highs in the mid to upper 70s. Mostly cloudy for tonight, may get a drop or two of rain after midnight, lows in the lower 60s. Nice weather for Friday, plenty of sunshine, a little cool though with highs in the lower 70s. From the Erie News Now First Warning Weather Center, I'm meteorologist Tom DeVecchio.
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1: NBC News Radio, I'm Mark Mayfield. President Trump is urging North Carolinians to get out and vote for Republicans this November. While campaigning for Republican Senate candidate Michael Whiteley in Gastonia Wednesday, Trump warned of the consequences if Democrats win in the midterms.
2: They're all going to go away. All of the things that we've done, the strongest border in the history of our country, it's all going to go away.
1: Trump's visit comes with the midterm elections less than 2 months away. Republican Congressman Thomas Massie is accusing House GOP leadership of sending lawmakers home early to avoid a vote on his resolution to impeach Secretary of War Pete Hegseth. Lawmakers left Washington on Wednesday night for the final time before the November midterm elections. This after GOP leaders said they were canceling votes set for Thursday. The change in schedule means that the House won't vote on the Hegseth resolution until after Election Day. Vice President Vance has a message to leaders in the AI industry. If you're building Frankenstein, stop. Here's Scott Carr.
3: At an event for the All In podcast, Vance said the solution to dangerous technology cannot be to create a one-world governance structure. This after President Trump posted to social media that the only guardrails that artificial intelligence needs is a good president. Last weekend, the head of the AI research company Anthropic said that development needs to be slowed in order to implement safeguards. And several researchers in the field have warned recently against the risk of using AI, saying it could be destructive to humanity. In Washington, I'm Scott Carr.
1: Police say five missing women are now linked to an ongoing investigation focused on a Philadelphia home. The case focuses on 44-year-old Eugene Horsch. Investigators say images and videos recovered during the probe connect several of the women to the case. And the NFL season rolls on with a marquee matchup on Thursday Night Football. The Bills unveil their new stadium against the Lions to kick off Week 2. You're listening to the latest from NBC News Radio. President Trump is demanding the Federal Reserve slash interest rates to 1% or less. Trump made the comments on Truth Social hours after the central bank announced its first rate hike since 2023 and later criticized the Fed board while speaking to reporters in North Carolina.
4: The board is very hostile. They're very political. They're doing the wrong thing.
1: In the earlier Truth Social post, Trump wrote, "We are carrying almost every country in the world, and that cannot go on any longer." The Fed, led by Trump-picked Chairman Kevin Warsh, raised benchmark interest rates a quarter percentage point to a target range of 3.75% to 4%. The war in Iran is creating a new divide among Republicans in Congress. Seven House Republicans voted for a Democratic-backed war powers resolution calling on President Trump to end the war, even as Vice President J.D. Vance urges Trump supporters not to let disagreements over Iran change their overall support.
5: Even if you don't agree with us on every issue, the other party is consumed by craziness who want to give the country over to illegal aliens and criminals.
1: A congressional analysis puts the cost of the war in more than $38 billion through early August, with future costs estimated to be up to $3 billion a month. The Trump administration says the threat to oil shipping through the Strait of Hormuz has weakened, although a recent drone strike took a Saudi oil pipeline offline. Energy Secretary Chris Wright says damage assessments are underway and the pipeline should be back online soon. The U.S. Conference of Catholic Bishops is launching a task force on human dignity as AI develops. The bishops met with tech companies and AI specialists to discuss preventing misuse and ensuring human oversight. More than a dozen bishops also went to Capitol Hill to urge Congress to adopt AI safety standards and protections for children online. The initiative follows repeated calls from Pope Leo and other church leaders for safeguards governing AI. And Resident Evil is set to get off to a scary good start at the box office this weekend. The Zach Cregger-directed video game adaptation is looking to make between $35 and $50 million in its debut. Mark Mayfield, NBC News Radio.
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7: I'm Erie News Now meteorologist Tom DeVecchio. On this Thursday, mostly cloudy skies, a chance of mainly morning showers and maybe a thunderstorm, highs in the mid to upper 70s. Mostly cloudy for tonight, may get a drop or two of rain after midnight, lows in the lower 60s. Nice weather for Friday, plenty of sunshine, a little cool though with highs in the lower 70s. From the Erie News Now First Warning Weather Center, I'm meteorologist Tom DeVecchio.
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6: I'm Erie News Now meteorologist Tom DeVecchio. On this Thursday, mostly cloudy skies, a chance of mainly morning showers and maybe a thunderstorm, highs in the mid to upper 70s. Mostly cloudy for tonight, may get a drop or two of rain after midnight, lows in the lower 60s. Nice weather for Friday, plenty of sunshine, a little cool though with highs in the lower 70s. From the Erie News Now First Warning Weather Center, I'm meteorologist Tom DeVecchio.

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1: Gas prices did rise to seasonal record highs this week. For the week, the national average rose about 18 cents. Here's AAA's Marie Dodds.
2: Diesel is usually the fuel of choice for freight and trucks and farm equipment.
1: It will have a big impact on the economy, as diesel did hit new record highs this week as well.
2: Because we have all of these factors in the Middle East. You know, the drone attack on Saudi Arabia's east-west pipeline, new hostilities in the Red Sea, the continued disruption of shipping traffic in the Strait of Hormuz. Those are big deals.
1: Abbott Labs in Salem, Oregon is paying over $384 million now to the federal and state government for selling unsafe baby formula to government programs. A federal complaint alleges that from 2018 through 2022, Abbott Labs made powdered infant formula without meeting federal and state safety requirements. More New Yorkers are now eligible to get discounts on their monthly utility bills. The governor estimates 2.5 million more households across the state will now be qualified for the state's Energy Affordability Program.
3: And that includes a lot of working families who never thought a program like this would be available for them.
1: The discounts are based on household income.
3: Here in New York City, a family of four earning $162,000 or less would be able to qualify. If you live alone, you can earn up to $113,000 and still qualify.
1: San Antonio police received dozens of reports regarding the safety of some autonomous vehicles before Waymo suspended passenger service in the city.
4: I just don't think that we can keep giving Waymo the excuse of fringe issues for stuff that every 16-year-old driver is taught.
1: Attorney Trey Gober says San Antonio is not alone. In Dallas, there's video of the self-driving cars running red lights, and in Houston, a Waymo was caught on camera making a close turn near an elementary school, nearly hitting a car before entering the school's drop-off line.
4: Waymo's been incredibly fortunate so far that there's not been many incidences of injuries.
1: I'm Monica Nelson with your consumer and business news.
5: I'm Erie News Now meteorologist Tom DeVecchio. On this Thursday, mostly cloudy skies, a chance of mainly morning showers and maybe a thunderstorm, highs in the mid to upper 70s. Mostly cloudy for tonight, may get a drop or two of rain after midnight, lows in the lower 60s. Nice weather for Friday, plenty of sunshine, a little cool though with highs in the lower 70s. From the Erie News Now First Warning Weather Center, I'm meteorologist Tom DeVecchio.
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1: NBC News Radio, I'm Michael Kastner. The House of Representatives has passed a bill that would place more sanctions on Russia. More from Mark Mayfield.
2: The measure, called the Lindsey O. Graham Sanctioning Russia and Iran Act of 2026, was approved Wednesday evening. It would target Russia's economy over its continued war with Ukraine. Under the bill, President Trump could impose tariffs on countries that are within the top five purchasers of Russian oil, a group which includes China and India. The bill, which also expands sanctions on Iran, now heads to Trump's desk. I'm Mark Mayfield.
1: President Trump is demanding the Federal Reserve slash interest rates to 1% or less. Trump made the comments on True Social hours after the central bank announced its first rate hike since 2023 and later criticized the Fed board while speaking to reporters in North Carolina.
3: The board is very hostile. They're very political. They're doing the wrong thing.
1: The Fed, led by Trump-picked Chairman Kevin Warsh, raised benchmark interest rates a quarter percentage point to a target range of 3.75% to 4%. A major oil pipeline that crosses the Arabian Desert is expected to resume operation within a few days. A Bloomberg report says Saudi Arabia is hoping to return to about half capacity of its cross-country pipeline in the coming days, and that full capacity could take about 6 weeks. Portions of the pipeline were shut down earlier this month after it was damaged in a drone attack by Iran-backed militias. Three people are facing federal charges for allegedly stealing $12 million in homeless aid and using the money for personal expenses and business ventures. Prosecutors say the suspects work with Southern California nonprofits and misuse public funds, took bribes, and billed for work that was never performed. Stock futures are on the rise after that Fed rate hike. Michael Kastner, NBC News Radio.
4: Erie City and County residents affected by recent storms can now access extra help at a new multi-agency resource center. It's opening today at the Salvation Army at West 10th and Liberty Streets. 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It's open through Saturday from 10 a.m. to 7 p.m. As Public Works crews continue to clean up that storm damage throughout the city, Erie Mayor Daria Devlin is looking to transfer $4 million in rainy day funds to cover the cost of those unexpected expenses. According to Devlin, the city has had to bring in an emergency tree contract from Fredonia, New York, to help remove trees and debris throughout the city. The mayor says the transfer of funds is necessary to cover the unexpected costs. Erie News Now has been following the financial troubles at Erie Independence House. Three properties on West 5th, West 2nd, and McClellan Avenue are set for a county tax sale September 28th. The homes provide accessible housing for 40 people with disabilities. The executive director telling Erie News Now that residents' housing is secure and a transition to new management may be part of the plan. Pennsylvania lawmakers are addressing concerns about artificial intelligence after warnings from an AI researcher about its potential dangers. Pennsylvania Governor Josh Shapiro says private industry shouldn't decide AI's future alone. Meanwhile, state leaders from both parties are proposing safeguards while acknowledging the intense competition in the AI race. I'm Mark Saldanha for Erie News Now.
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6: I'm Erie News Now meteorologist Tom DeVecchio. On this Thursday, mostly cloudy skies, a chance of mainly morning showers and maybe a thunderstorm, highs in the mid to upper 70s. Mostly cloudy for tonight, may get a drop or two of rain after midnight, lows in the lower 60s. Nice weather for Friday, plenty of sunshine, a little cool though with highs in the lower 70s. From the Erie News Now First Warning Weather Center, I'm meteorologist Tom DeVecchio.

to be in with you this morning. That's Paramore on WERG. Bill Page, feeling a little sore from yesterday. I decided with the nice weather, a very summery day, why not take the kayak out to Presque Isle? And, you know, I should know better by this point. I'll take the kayak out there, and I have every intention of 1 hour. Go out a half hour as far as I can get, and then turn around. It just never happens that way. I always find something new that I haven't seen before, or an area, or I like try to set goals like, oh, I can go up to that turn or that next set of trees. Oh, I turned around. Yeah. Oh, 2 hours later, I'm still kayaking, and now today I'm paying the price. WERG. Good morning.

0: Week two in the NFL kicks off tonight with the Bills hosting the Lions as the Bills christen their brand new $2.1 billion stadium. Quarterback Josh Allen.
1: You know, it's the first official, you know, seasonal game in there. But we're not really focused on that. We're just focused on short week, playing against a tough opponent, trying to have the best week possible.
0: The Sunday NFL schedule includes the Bengals visiting the Texans. Bengals QB Joe Burrow mispracticed yesterday with a back issue, but says he will play this weekend. The Bears host the Vikings Sunday. Minnesota QB Kyler Murray remains a question mark as he recovers from a concussion. The Falcons are unsure who their QB will be against the Panthers. Week one starter Cooper Rush is nursing a back injury. Tua Tagovailoa still recovering from an oblique strain. And Michael Penix not back yet from last season's ACL tear. Saturday's college schedule includes a matchup with number 7 LSU visiting 9th-ranked Ole Miss. LSU quarterback Sam Leavitt listed as doubtful on their injury report. I'm Matt McCoy.
2: I'm Erie News Now meteorologist Tom DeVecchio. On this Thursday, mostly cloudy skies, a chance of mainly morning showers and maybe a thunderstorm, highs in the mid to upper 70s. Mostly cloudy for tonight, may get a drop or two of rain after midnight, lows in the lower 60s. Nice weather for Friday, plenty of sunshine, a little cool though with highs in the lower 70s. From the Erie News Now First Warning Weather Center, I'm meteorologist Tom DeVecchio.
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4: 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And I tell you, I do. I enjoy a good apple dumpling with a side scoop of French vanilla ice cream. And if you really want to make my day, heat the apple dumpling up just a couple minutes in the oven or the microwave. And oh, it just takes it totally next level.
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6: Madonna is set to open the MTV Video Music Awards with her first live performance on the show in 23 years. She leads this year's ceremony with 11 nominations, including Video of the Year and Artist of the Year.
7: Give me fuel, give me fire, give me that which I desire.
6: Metallica is getting fueled to hit stadiums across North America next summer. The Rock and Roll Hall of Famers will kick off the next leg of their M72 World Tour in Vancouver on May 8th before heading down to San Diego May 13th and wrapping up June 19th in Salt Lake City. Paramount may be preparing to leave California.
8: TMZ reports officials in the offices of L.A. Mayor Karen Bass and Attorney General Rob Bonta were told Paramount would announce its departure on Tuesday, but that didn't happen. The move follows the legal fight over Paramount's proposed merger with Warner Brothers Discovery. Bonta and 11 other attorneys general are suing to block the deal. Paramount CEO David Ellison has threatened to move the studio to Texas, Tennessee, or Georgia if there's no settlement by October 1st. Negotiations have stalled, and sources now say a deal appears unlikely. A Paramount departure would be another blow to Hollywood as productions continue moving out of California, including American Idol, which just announced it would relocate production to Atlanta. I'm Sharon Reardon.
6: And Resident Evil is expected to get off to a scary good start at the box office this weekend. The video game adaptation could make between $35 and $50 million in its debut. That's entertainment. I'm Daria Albinger.
9: It's time for the biggest little fair around, the 81st Albion Area Fair, through September 19th in Albion, PA. 5 days of rides, entertainment, contests, food, agriculture, and plenty of fun. 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
2: I'm Erie News Now meteorologist Tom DeVecchio. On this Thursday, mostly cloudy skies, a chance of mainly morning showers and maybe a thunderstorm, highs in the mid to upper 70s. Mostly cloudy for tonight, may get a drop or two of rain after midnight, lows in the lower 60s. Nice weather for Friday, plenty of sunshine, a little cool though with highs in the lower 70s. From the Erie News Now First Warning Weather Center, I'm meteorologist Tom DeVecchio.
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90.5 WERG, waking up with Bill Page. 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Celebrity birthdays today. How about Dougie Fresh, the rapper, turning the big 6-0. And if you remember Phil Jackson, he coached Michael Jordan and Kobe Bryant. Phil Jackson, the originator of the triangle offense. He is now 81 this week. WERG, good morning.

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1: NBC News Radio, I'm Michael Kastner. The House of Representatives has passed a bill that would place more sanctions on Russia. More from Mark Mayfield.
2: The measure, called the Lindsey O. Graham Sanctioning Russia and Iran Act of 2026, was approved Wednesday evening. It would target Russia's economy over its continued war with Ukraine. Under the bill, President Trump could impose tariffs on countries that are within the top five purchasers of Russian oil, a group which includes China and India. The bill, which also expands sanctions on Iran, now heads to Trump's desk. I'm Mark Mayfield.
1: President Trump is demanding the Federal Reserve slash interest rates to 1% or less. Trump made the comments on True Social hours after the central bank announced its first rate hike since 2023 and later criticized the Fed board while speaking to reporters in North Carolina.
3: The board is very hostile. They're very political. They're doing the wrong thing.
1: The Fed, led by Trump pick Chairman Kevin Warsh, raised benchmark interest rates a quarter percentage point to a target range of 3.75% to 4%. A major oil pipeline that crosses the Arabian Desert is expected to resume operation within a few days. A Bloomberg report says Saudi Arabia is hoping to return to about half capacity of its cross-country pipeline in the coming days, and that full capacity could take about 6 weeks. Portions of the pipeline were shut down earlier this month after it was damaged in a drone attack by Iran-backed militias. Three people are facing federal charges for allegedly stealing $12 million in homeless aid and using the money for personal expenses and business ventures. Prosecutors say the suspects work with Southern California nonprofits and misuse public funds, took bribes, and billed for work that was never performed. Stock futures are on the rise after that Fed rate hike. Michael Kastner, NBC News Radio.
4: Erie City and county residents affected by recent storms can now access extra help at a new multi-agency resource center. 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It's open through Saturday from 10 a.m. to 7 p.m. As Public Works crews continue to clean up that storm damage throughout the city, Erie Mayor Daria Devlin is looking to transfer $4 million in rainy day funds to cover the cost of those unexpected expenses. According to Devlin, the city has had to bring in an emergency tree contract from Fredonia, New York, to help remove trees and debris throughout the city. The mayor says the transfer of funds is necessary to cover the unexpected costs. Erie News Now has been following the financial troubles at Erie Independence House. Three properties on West 5th, West 2nd, and McClellan Avenue are set for a county tax sale September 28th. The homes provide accessible housing for 40 people with disabilities. The executive director telling Erie News Now that residents' housing is secure and a transition to new management may be part of the plan. Pennsylvania lawmakers are addressing concerns about artificial intelligence after warnings from an AI researcher about its potential dangers. Pennsylvania Governor Josh Shapiro says private industry shouldn't decide AI's future alone. Meanwhile, state leaders from both parties are proposing safeguards while acknowledging the intense competition in the AI race. I'm Mark Saldanha for Erie News Now.
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6: I'm Erie News Now meteorologist Tom DeVecchio. On this Thursday, mostly cloudy skies, a chance of mainly morning showers and maybe a thunderstorm, highs in the mid to upper 70s. Mostly cloudy for tonight, may get a drop or two of rain after midnight, lows in the lower 60s. Nice weather for Friday, plenty of sunshine, a little cool though, with highs in the lower 70s. From the Erie News Now First Warning Weather Center, I'm meteorologist Tom DeVecchio.
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90.5 WERG, Lincoln Park. 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If you're interested, big deal here. Amazon Prime Days are coming up October 6th and 7th. In case you haven't ordered enough stuff lately.

0: Week 2 in the NFL kicks off tonight with the Bills hosting the Lions as the Bills christen their brand new $2.1 billion stadium. Quarterback Josh Allen.
1: You know, it's the first official, you know, seasonal game in there. But we're not really focused on that. We're just focused on short week, playing against a tough opponent, trying to have the best week possible.
0: The Sunday NFL schedule includes the Bengals visiting the Texans. Bengals QB Joe Burrow mispracticed yesterday with a back issue, but says he will play this weekend. The Bears host the Vikings Sunday. Minnesota QB Kyler Murray remains a question mark as he recovers from a concussion. The Falcons are unsure who their QB will be against the Panthers. Week 1 starter Cooper Rush is nursing a back injury. Tua Tagovailoa still recovering from an oblique strain. And Michael Penix not back yet from last season's ACL tear. Saturday's college schedule includes a match with number 7 LSU visiting 9th-ranked Ole Miss. LSU quarterback Sam Levitt listed as doubtful on their injury report. I'm Matt McCoy.
2: I'm Erie News Now meteorologist Tom DeVecchio. On this Thursday, mostly cloudy skies, a chance of mainly morning showers and maybe a thunderstorm, highs in the mid to upper 70s. Mostly cloudy for tonight, may get a drop or two of rain after midnight, lows in the lower 60s. Nice weather for Friday. Plenty of sunshine. A little cool, though, with highs in the lower 70s. From the Erie News Now First Warning Weather Center, I'm meteorologist Tom DeVecchio.
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4: 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Bill Page, as we get our Thursday rolling, something to look forward to tomorrow. We're going to be doing all things Irish with the big Irish festival happening over at St. Patrick's Church this weekend. Lots of great music, and you know they've got great food and beverages. It's located just a couple streets over off of State Street at St. Patrick's Church, the big Irish festival, and we'll get more on the lowdown from beginning to end tomorrow morning here on WERG. Time now for a health update.
5: The Ebola outbreak continues to be a problem in Congo, but health officials think it's starting to get contained. World Health Organization officials say there are encouraging signs of gaining ground on what has been the deadliest Ebola outbreak in the country's history. However, they say it's far from over. There have been more than 7,000 Ebola deaths in Congo, and Moderna is working on a vaccine. New artificial intelligence tools could help doctors stop deadly superbugs before antibiotics fail. According to new University of Houston research announced this week, researchers are using computer models to predict how drug-resistant staph infections like MRSA may change. Federal health data shows untreatable superbugs sicken over 2.8 million Americans and kill over 35,000 people each year. And Japan now has more than 100,000 people who are at least 100 years old, a record high. Nearly 90% of them are women. Japanese officials released the stats this week on Respect the Aged Day, a day when people hitting the century mark are honored by the government. Health update, I'm Mark Mayfield.
2: I'm Erie News Now meteorologist Tom DeVecchio. On this Thursday, mostly cloudy skies, a chance of mainly morning showers and maybe a thunderstorm, highs in the mid to upper 70s. Mostly cloudy for tonight, may get a drop or two of rain after midnight, lows in the lower 60s. Nice weather for Friday. Plenty of sunshine. A little cool, though, with highs in the lower 70s. From the Erie News Now First Warning Weather Center, I'm meteorologist Tom DeVecchio.
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90.5 WERG. Bill Page, as we come up on the 7 o'clock hour. Heinz 57 is also the parent company for Philadelphia Cream Cheese, something they are trying right now for a limited time. They have Philadelphia Cream Cheese flavors, which I don't know if you want to mess with cream cheese, but if you're looking for a little slice of adventure, Philadelphia Cream Cheese Cranberry Orange and Salted Caramel. I didn't think the words Philadelphia cream cheese and salted caramel would ever be combined, but hey, you just never know. Some of your favorite flavors happen by accident.

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1: NBC News Radio, I'm Michael Kastner. President Trump says the Kennedy Center will be demolished if he's not recognized for renovations.
2: Because frankly, if we don't do that, it's going to close. It'll end up being ripped down. It's in very, very bad shape, very dangerous shape.
1: The Kennedy Center for the Performing Arts was opened in 1971 in Washington, D.C. as a living memorial to the late assassinated President John Kennedy. Last year, Congress appropriated over $250 million for its renovation. On Tuesday, a federal judge blocked the center from adding Trump's name to the building again. Kennedy's niece, Maria Shriver, called Trump small

0: early to avoid a vote on his resolution to impeach Secretary of War Pete Hegseth. Chris Caraggio with more.
1: Lawmakers will leave Washington on Wednesday night for the final time before the November midterm elections. This after GOP leaders said they were canceling votes set for Thursday. The change in schedule means that the House will not vote on the Hegseth resolution until after Election Day. Massey wrote in a social media post accusing colleagues in his own party of avoiding the vote.
0: President Trump is demanding the Federal Reserve slash interest rates to 1% or less. More from Mark Mayfield.
2: Trump made the comments on Truth Social hours after the central bank announced its first rate hike since 2023 and later criticized the Fed board while speaking to reporters in North Carolina.
3: The board is very hostile. They're very political. They're doing the wrong thing.
2: In the earlier Truth Social post, Trump wrote, "We are carrying almost every country in the world, and that cannot go on any longer. Lower the interest rates for the United States of America and fast." The Fed, led by Trump-picked Chairman Kevin Warsh, raised benchmark interest rates a quarter percentage point.
0: Michael Kastner, NBC News Radio.
4: Erie City and county residents affected by recent storms can now access extra help at a new multi-agency resource center. 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It's open through Saturday from 10 a.m. to 7 p.m. As Public Works crews continue to clean up that storm damage throughout the city, Erie Mayor Daria Devlin is looking to transfer $4 million in rainy day funds to cover the cost of those unexpected expenses. According to Devlin, the city has had to bring in an emergency tree contract from Fredonia, New York, to help remove trees and debris throughout the city. The mayor says the transfer of funds is necessary to cover the unexpected costs. Erie News Now has been following the financial troubles at Erie Independence House. Three properties on West 5th, West 2nd, and McClellan Avenue are set for a county tax sale September 28th. The homes provide accessible housing for 40 people with disabilities. The executive director telling Erie News Now that residents' housing is secure and a transition to new management may be part of the plan. Pennsylvania lawmakers are addressing concerns about artificial intelligence after warnings from an AI researcher about its potential dangers. Pennsylvania Governor Josh Shapiro says private industry should decide AI's future alone. Meanwhile, state leaders from both parties are proposing safeguards while acknowledging the intense competition in the AI race. I'm Mark Saldanha for Erie News Now.
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6: I'm Erie News Now meteorologist Tom DeVecchio. On this Thursday, mostly cloudy skies, a chance of mainly morning showers and maybe a thunderstorm, highs in the mid to upper 70s. Mostly cloudy for tonight, may get a drop or two of rain after midnight, lows in the lower 60s. Nice weather for Friday, plenty of sunshine, a little cool though with highs in the lower 70s. From the Erie News Now First Warning Weather Center, I'm meteorologist Tom DeVecchio.
7: Bill.

That's Coldplay on WERG. Bill Page, thanks for joining us here on the show today. I didn't catch the Emmys on Sunday because, well, duh, there was football on. But, you know, it's kind of one of those things where you might flip through the channels. Amazon is reportedly in talks with the Television Academy to make Prime Video the future home of the Emmy Awards. And you know if Amazon's going to put that on, they're going to be stroking out a very large check. Watch it here or there, but a lot of people do. So it seems like if you're not on these streaming platforms, you're going to be left in the dark. The best rock on the radio, 90.5 WERG.

0: Week two in the NFL kicks off tonight with the Bills hosting the Lions as the Bills christen their brand new $2.1 billion stadium. Quarterback Josh Allen.
1: You know, it's the first official, you know, seasonal game in there. But we're not really focused on that. We're just focused on short week, playing against a tough opponent, trying to have the best week possible.
0: The Sunday NFL schedule includes the Bengals visiting the Texans. Bengals QB Joe Burrow mispracticed yesterday with a back issue, but says he will play this weekend. The Bears host the Vikings Sunday. Minnesota QB Kyler Murray remains a question mark as he recovers from a concussion. The Falcons are unsure who their QB will be against the Panthers. Week one starter Cooper Rush is nursing a back injury. Tua Tagovailoa still recovering from an oblique strain. And Michael Penix not back yet from last season's ACL tear. Saturday's college schedule includes a match with number 7 LSU visiting 9th-ranked Ole Miss. LSU quarterback Sam Leavitt listed as doubtful on their injury report. I'm Matt McCoy.
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5: I'm Erie News Now meteorologist Tom DeVecchio. On this Thursday, mostly cloudy skies, a chance of mainly morning showers and maybe a thunderstorm, highs in the mid to upper 70s. Mostly cloudy for tonight, may get a drop or two of rain after midnight, lows in the lower 60s. Nice weather for Friday, plenty of sunshine, a little cool though with highs in the lower 70s. From the Erie News Now First Warning Weather Center, I'm meteorologist Tom DeVecchio.
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7: Well, some sad news from former President Obama's family. They are now mourning the loss of their 13-year-old Portuguese water dog named Sonny, who joined the family during his second term in the White House. And if you've ever had a dog or is all of a sudden a pet that passes away, it rips your heart out. It really does.
8: Gas prices did rise to seasonal record highs this week. For the week, the national average rose about 18 cents. Here's AAA's Marie Dodds.
9: Diesel is usually the fuel of choice for freight and trucks and farm equipment.
8: It will have a big impact on the economy, as diesel did hit new record highs this week as well.
9: Because we have all of these factors in the Middle East. You know, the drone attack on Saudi Arabia's east-west pipeline, new hostilities in the Red Sea, the continued disruption of shipping traffic in the Strait of Hormuz. Those are big deals.
8: Abbott Labs in Salem, Oregon is paying over $384 million now to the federal and state government for selling unsafe baby formula to government programs. A federal complaint alleges that from 2018 through 2022, Abbott Labs made powdered infant formula without meeting federal and state safety requirements. More New Yorkers are now eligible to get discounts on their monthly utility bills. The governor estimates 2.5 million more households across the state will now be qualified for the state's energy affordability program.
10: And that includes a lot of working families who never thought a program like this would be available for them.
8: The discounts are based on household income.
10: Here in New York City, a family of four earning $162,000 or less would be able to qualify. If you live alone, you can earn up to $113,000 and still qualify.
8: San Antonio police received dozens of reports regarding the safety of some autonomous vehicles before Waymo suspended passenger service in the city.
11: I just don't think that we can keep giving Waymo the excuse of fringe issues for stuff that every 16-year-old driver is taught.
8: Attorney Trey Gober says San Antonio is not alone. In Dallas, there's video of the self-driving cars running red lights. And in Houston, a Waymo was caught on camera making a close turn near an elementary school, nearly hitting a car before entering the school's drop-off line.
11: Waymo's been incredibly fortunate so far that there's not been many incidences of injuries.
8: I'm Monica Nelson with your consumer and business news.
5: I'm Erie News Now meteorologist Tom DeVecchio. On this Thursday, mostly cloudy skies, a chance of mainly morning showers and maybe a thunderstorm, highs in the mid to upper 70s. Mostly cloudy for tonight, may get a drop or two of rain after midnight, lows in the lower 60s. Nice weather for Friday, plenty of sunshine, a little cool though with highs in the lower 70s. From the Erie News Now First Warning Weather Center, I'm meteorologist Tom DeVecchio.
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The best rock on the radio, WERG. Bill Page, good morning. Last night on America's Got Talent, they really narrowed the field down. And it was like tough because some of your favorite acts, if you watch the show, didn't make the cut for the finals. And it's a bummer because you look at some of these... it's the narrowest of margins, and for some of these people, it's their 15 seconds of fame, and they make the most of it. And some of them actually not winning shows like America's Got Talent or American Idol actually do better than the ones that do win the show in the end. Speaking of American Idol, I've got some big Idol news coming up after 7:30. 90.5 WERG.

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1: NBC News Radio, I'm Michael Kastner. President Trump says the Kennedy Center will be demolished if he's not recognized for renovations.
2: Because frankly, if we don't do that, it's going to close. It'll end up being ripped down. It's in very, very bad shape, very dangerous shape.
1: The Kennedy Center for the Performing Arts was opened in 1971 in Washington, D.C. as a living memorial to the late assassinated President John Kennedy. Last year, Congress appropriated over $250 million for its renovation. On Tuesday, a federal judge blocked the center from adding Trump's name to the building again. Kennedy's niece, Maria Shriver, called Trump small-minded and narcissistic. Republican Congressman Thomas Massie is accusing House GOP leadership of sending lawmakers home early to avoid a vote on his resolution to impeach Secretary of War Pete Hegseth. Chris Caraggio with more.
3: Lawmakers will leave Washington on Wednesday night for the final time before the November midterm elections. This after GOP leaders said they were canceling votes set for Thursday. The change in schedule means that the House will not vote on the Hegseth resolution until after Election Day. Massie wrote in a social media post accusing colleagues in his own party of avoiding the vote.
1: President Trump is demanding the Federal Reserve slash interest rates to 1% or less. More from Mark Mayfield.
4: Trump made the comments on Truth Social hours after the central bank announced its first rate hike since 2023 and later criticized the Fed board while speaking to reporters in North Carolina.
5: The board is very hostile. They're very political. They're doing the wrong thing.
4: In the earlier Truth Social post, Trump wrote, "We are carrying almost every country in the world, and that cannot go on any longer. Lower the interest rates for the United States of America, and fast." The Fed, led by Trump pick chairman Kevin Warsh, raised benchmark interest rates a quarter percentage point.
1: Michael Kastner, NBC News Radio.
6: Erie City and county residents affected by recent storms can now access extra help at a new multi-agency resource center. 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It's open through Saturday from 10 a.m. to 7 p.m. As Public Works crews continue to clean up that storm damage throughout the city, Erie Mayor Daria Devlin is looking to transfer $4 million in rainy day funds to cover the cost of those unexpected expenses. According to Devlin, the city has had to bring in an emergency tree contractor from Fredonia, New York, to help remove trees and debris throughout the city. The mayor says the transfer of funds is necessary to cover the unexpected costs. Erie News Now has been following the financial troubles at Erie Independence House. Three properties on West 5th, West 2nd, and McClellan Avenue are set for a county tax sale September 28th. The homes provide accessible housing for 40 people with disabilities. The executive director telling Erie News Now that residents' housing is secure and a transition to new management may be part of the plan. Pennsylvania lawmakers are addressing concerns about artificial intelligence after warnings from an AI researcher about its potential dangers. Pennsylvania Governor Josh Shapiro says private industry shouldn't decide AI's future alone. Meanwhile, state leaders from both parties are proposing safeguards while acknowledging the intense competition in the AI race. I'm Mark Saldanha for Erie News Now.
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8: I'm Erie News Now meteorologist Tom DeVecchio. On this Thursday, mostly cloudy skies, a chance of mainly morning showers and maybe a thunderstorm, highs in the mid to upper 70s. Mostly cloudy for tonight, may get a drop or two of rain after midnight, lows in the lower 60s. Nice weather for Friday, plenty of sunshine, a little cool though with highs in the lower 70s. From the Erie News Now First Warning Weather Center, I'm meteorologist Tom DeVecchio.
9: Bill Payne.

That is Moon Taxi on WERG. Bill Page, hard to believe it's going to be Erie Otters season before you know it. Next weekend, the home opener on Saturday, September 26th. Next week, we'll have Gannon alumni and WERG alumni. Trevor Cabea, he's the voice of the Otters, doing a great job. He'll be in studio to talk about the upcoming season and their first game against the Kitchener Rangers, who won the Cup last year. They were the champions of the league, of the OHL, and that's a tough way to start off the season for the Otters. But we'll talk about the season coming up with Trevor next week here on WERG. Here's the neighborhood.

0: Week two in the NFL kicks off tonight with the Bills hosting the Lions as the Bills christen their brand new $2.1 billion stadium. Quarterback Josh Allen.
1: You know, it's the first official, you know, seasonal game in there. But we're not really focused on that. We're just focused on short week, playing against a tough opponent, trying to have the best week possible.
0: The Sunday NFL schedule includes the Bengals visiting the Texans. Bengals QB Joe Burrow missed practice yesterday with a back issue, but says he will play this weekend. The Bears host the Vikings Sunday. Minnesota QB Kyler Murray remains a question mark as he recovers from a concussion. The Falcons are unsure who their QB will be against the Panthers. Week one starter Cooper Rush is nursing a back injury. Tua Tagovailoa still recovering from an oblique strain. And Michael Penix not back yet from last season's ACL tear. Saturday's college schedule includes a matchup with number 7 LSU visiting 9th-ranked Ole Miss. LSU quarterback Sam Levitt listed as doubtful on their injury report. I'm Matt McCoy.
2: I'm Erie News Now meteorologist Tom DeVecchio. On this Thursday, mostly cloudy skies, a chance of mainly morning showers and maybe a thunderstorm, highs in the mid to upper 70s. Mostly cloudy for tonight, may get a drop or two of rain after midnight, lows in the lower 60s. Nice weather for Friday, plenty of sunshine, a little cool though with highs in the lower 70s. From the Erie News Now First Warning Weather Center, I'm meteorologist Tom DeVecchio.
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4: 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Bill Page, American Idol is going to be packing up and making a big move across the country. They're recording all their future sessions in Atlanta, Georgia, which, I don't know, New York City, Hollywood, California, Atlanta, Georgia. I wouldn't have picked that out of a hat.
5: NVIDIA CEO Jensen Huang says dramatic new regulations are not needed to ensure AI safety. Ira Spencer reports that Huang spoke at the Salesforce Dreamforce conference in San Francisco Tuesday after Anthropic CEO Dario Amodei took the stage and urged caution in AI development.
6: Almost nobody is privy to the type of information that the leading AI labs like Anthropic have. So, of course, people taking it very seriously when people at those companies express those grave safety concerns.
5: Amodei had earlier proposed a three-step plan to pace AI development that would include the use of independent evaluators. But Huang says humans can handle AI. He argued that safety is an engineering problem and not a legal problem. And Vice President Vance has a message to AI leaders. If you're building Frankenstein, stop. He spoke at an event for the All In podcast. This after Trump posted on Truth Social saying the only guardrails that AI needs is a good president. Tech Report, I'm Mark Mayfield.
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2: I'm Erie News Now meteorologist Tom DeVecchio. On this Thursday, mostly cloudy skies, a chance of mainly morning showers and maybe a thunderstorm, highs in the mid to upper 70s. Mostly cloudy for tonight, may get a drop or two of rain after midnight, lows in the lower 60s. Nice weather for Friday, plenty of sunshine, a little cool though with highs in the lower 70s. From the Erie News Now First Warning Weather Center, I'm meteorologist Tom DeVecchio.
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1: NBC News Radio, I'm Michael Kastner. The U.S. will reportedly not be intervening in the conflict between Saudi Arabia and the Houthi rebels in Yemen. U.S. officials met with Houthi leaders over the weekend, and the militant group reassured the U.S. the rebels had no intention of attacking American ships in the Red Sea. In return, the U.S. reportedly agreed not to help Saudi Arabia drive back the Houthi rebellion in Yemen. Federal Reserve Chairman Kevin Warsh is pointing to persistent inflation as the reason behind Wednesday's rate hike. More from Mark Mayfield.
2: Following the Fed's announcement that it's raising interest rates a quarter percentage point, Warsh said the committee's mission is to deliver price stability and return inflation to the 2% target. Warsh said the committee voted unanimously to raise rates because inflation is currently not headed in the direction they would like. Warsh said U.S. productivity growth and spending remain solid, as well as the job sector, despite geopolitical conflicts. The next rate decision will come at the end of October. I'm Mark Mayfield.
1: President Trump spoke to reporters shortly after the rate hike.
3: We should be paying the lowest interest rate anywhere in the world because we have the strongest Fed.

0: Trump says the Kennedy Center will be, in his words, ripped down if he doesn't get recognition for renovating the building.
1: Because frankly, if we don't do that, it's going to close. It'll end up being ripped down. It's in very, very bad shape, very dangerous shape.
0: On Tuesday, a federal judge blocked the center from adding Trump's name once again to the building. Two people who worked for Los Angeles area homeless nonprofits have been arrested on federal charges of misusing millions of taxpayer dollars.
2: These fraudsters received over $130 million. More than $75 million of those were funneled through the Los Angeles Homeless Services Authority.
0: That's HUD Secretary Scott Turner. Michael Kastner, NBC News Radio.
3: Erie City and county residents affected by recent storms can now access extra help at a new multi-agency resource center. 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It's open through Saturday from 10 a.m. to 7 p.m. As Public Works crews continue to clean up that storm damage throughout the city, Erie Mayor Daria Devlin is looking to transfer $4 million in rainy day funds to cover the cost of those unexpected expenses. According to Devlin, the city has had to bring in an emergency tree contractor from Fredonia, New York, to help remove trees and debris throughout the city. The mayor says the transfer of funds is necessary to cover the unexpected costs. Erie News Now has been following the financial troubles at Erie Independence House. Three properties on West 5th, West 2nd, and McClellan Avenue are set for a county tax sale September 28th. The homes provide accessible housing for 40 people with disabilities. The executive director telling Erie News Now that residents' housing is secure and a transition to new management may be part of the plan. Pennsylvania lawmakers are addressing concerns about artificial intelligence after warnings from an AI researcher about its potential dangers. Pennsylvania Governor Josh Shapiro says private industry shouldn't decide AI's future alone. Meanwhile, state leaders from both parties are proposing safeguards while acknowledging the intense competition in the AI race. I'm Mark Saldanha for Erie News Now.
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5: I'm Erie News Now meteorologist Tom DeVecchio. On this Thursday, mostly cloudy skies, a chance of mainly morning showers and maybe a thunderstorm, highs in the mid to upper 70s. Mostly cloudy for tonight, may get a drop or two of rain after midnight, lows in the lower 60s. Nice weather for Friday, plenty of sunshine, a little cool though, with highs in the lower 70s. From the Erie News Now First Warning Weather Center, I'm meteorologist Tom DeVecchio. Build-

It's almost Monday. No, it's not. It's almost Friday. And I'm so excited for the weekend. The big Irish Festival is happening this weekend. We'll have the crew from the Irish Fest in studio tomorrow morning from 6 to 9 a.m. to talk about the festivities going on this weekend over at St. Patrick's Church with the Irish Festival. Well, here's that news I was telling you about. A new study finds that just reading 6 minutes a day can lower your stress and reduce loneliness in older adults. Older adults who read regularly also appear to face lower risks of dementia and Alzheimer's. So see, just reading 6 minutes a day can help you out in the long run. Reading more than social media, I'm sure that's what they mean. Here's the All-American Rejects on WERG.

0: Week two in the NFL kicks off tonight with the Bills hosting the Lions as the Bills christen their brand new $2.1 billion stadium. Quarterback Josh Allen.
1: You know, it's the first official, you know, seasonal game in there. But we're not really focused on that. We're just focused on short week, playing against a tough opponent, trying to have the best week possible.
0: The Sunday NFL schedule includes the Bengals visiting the Texans. Bengals QB Joe Burrow mispracticed yesterday with a back issue, but says he will play this weekend. The Bears host the Vikings Sunday. Minnesota QB Kyler Murray remains a question mark as he recovers from a concussion. The Falcons are unsure who their QB will be against the Panthers. Week one starter Cooper Rush is nursing a back injury. Tua Tagovailoa still recovering from an oblique strain. And Michael Penix not back yet from last season's ACL tear. Saturday's college schedule includes a match with number 7 LSU visiting 9th-ranked Ole Miss. LSU quarterback Sam Levitt listed as doubtful on their injury report. I'm Matt McCoy.
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3: I'm Erie News Now meteorologist Tom DeVecchio. On this Thursday, mostly cloudy skies, a chance of mainly morning showers and maybe a thunderstorm, highs in the mid to upper 70s. Mostly cloudy for tonight, may get a drop or two of rain after midnight, lows in the lower 60s. Nice weather for Friday, plenty of sunshine, a little cool though, with highs in the lower 70s. From the Erie News Now First Warning Weather Center, I'm meteorologist Tom DeVecchio.
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5: WERG, good morning, Bill Page. Do you remember a name, Ben Sanders? He was a London-born Dutch singer who won the original version of The Voice. Sadly, he passed away this past week at age 43.
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7: Welcome to the Indie Film Minute. You will not know where you are going when you enter the world of the bathtub in the Louisiana Bayou, the setting of Beasts of the Southern Wild. It's a world of survivors living, sometimes rejoicing, in a world of extreme hardship and poverty. The inhabitants of the bathtub exist, always knowing in their hearts that the end is near. The apocalypse is coming. There is nothing to be done about it but to accept what fate throws your way, to endure with what joy can be found, to make your mark where you can to survive. We observe this world through the eyes of Hush Puppy, a 6-year-old force of nature who inhabits the leading role in this miracle of a film. Always absorbing the lessons of life around her, she is self-sufficient, wild, and free. The lessons are harsh, but she accepts them as if another slap from her wise and tragic dad, who knows he must toughen his Hush Puppy to survive an unforgiving world. The apocalypse comes as the hurricane. Some survive to continue making their mark. They gather and move on, just as we must move on from this remarkable film, changed and wondering at our very existence. Beasts of the Southern Wild, not in theaters. Discovery through rental.
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3: I'm Erie News Now meteorologist Tom DeVecchio. On this Thursday, mostly cloudy skies, a chance of mainly morning showers and maybe a thunderstorm, highs in the mid to upper 70s. Mostly cloudy for tonight, may get a drop or two of rain after midnight, lows in the lower 60s. Nice weather for Friday, plenty of sunshine, a little cool though with highs in the lower 70s. From the Erie News Now First Warning Weather Center, I'm meteorologist Tom DeVecchio.
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90.5 WERG. Bill Page, and I know it's pumpkin spice season, but it's also corn maze season. There are 20 farms throughout the country that have carved out very large corn mazes, ready for this, to honor Dolly Parton. These Dolly Parton corn mazes are popping up all over the country, in Alabama, California, Ohio, and Texas. Somebody should Google those and share the photos with me, because I'm always amazed at how they do those corn mazes. It's pretty, I don't know, pretty detailed for the fact that you're doing what you're doing in the middle of a cornfield and making art out of it.

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1: NBC News Radio, I'm Michael Kastner. The U.S. will reportedly not be intervening in the conflict between Saudi Arabia and the Houthi rebels in Yemen. U.S. officials met with Houthi leaders over the weekend, and the militant group reassured the U.S. the rebels had no intention of attacking American ships in the Red Sea. In return, the U.S. reportedly agreed not to help Saudi Arabia drive back the Houthi rebellion in Yemen. Federal Reserve Chairman Kevin Warsh is pointing to persistent inflation as the reason behind Wednesday's rate hike. More from Mark Mayfield.
2: Following the Fed's announcement that it's raising interest rates a quarter percentage point, Warsh said the committee's mission is to deliver price stability and return inflation to the 2% target. Warsh said the committee voted unanimously to raise rates because inflation is currently not headed in the direction they would like. Warsh said U.S. productivity growth and spending remain solid, as well as the job sector, despite geopolitical conflicts. The next rate decision will come at the end of October. I'm Mark Mayfield.
1: President Trump spoke to reporters shortly after the rate hike.
3: We should be paying the lowest interest rate anywhere in the world because we have the strongest credit.
1: President Trump says the Kennedy Center will be, in his words, ripped down if he doesn't get recognition for renovating the building.
4: Because frankly, if we don't do that, it's going to close. It'll end up being ripped down. It's in very, very bad shape, very dangerous shape.
1: On Tuesday, a federal judge blocked the center from adding Trump's name once again to the building. Two people who worked for Los Angeles area homeless nonprofits have been arrested on federal charges of misusing millions of taxpayer dollars.
5: These fraudsters received over $130 million. More than $75 million of those were funneled through the Los Angeles Homeless Services Authority.
1: That's HUD Secretary Scott Turner. Michael Kastner, NBC News Radio.
6: Erie City and County residents affected by recent storms can now access extra help at a new multi-agency resource center. It's opening today at the Salvation Army at West 10th and Liberty Streets. 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It's open through Saturday from 10 a.m. to 7 p.m. As Public Works crews continue to clean up that storm damage throughout the city, Erie Mayor Daria Devlin is looking to transfer $4 million in rainy day funds to cover the cost of those unexpected expenses. According to Devlin, the city has had to bring in an emergency tree contract from Fredonia, New York, to help remove trees and debris throughout the city. The mayor says the transfer of funds is necessary to cover the unexpected costs. Erie News Now has been following the financial troubles at Erie Independence House. Three properties on West 5th, West 2nd, and McClellan Avenue are set for a county tax sale September 28th. The homes provide accessible housing for 40 people with disabilities. The executive director telling Erie News Now that residents' housing is secure and a transition to new management may be part of the plan. Pennsylvania lawmakers are addressing concerns about artificial intelligence after warnings from an AI researcher about its potential dangers. Pennsylvania Governor Josh Shapiro says private industry should decide AI's future alone. Meanwhile, state leaders from both parties are proposing safeguards while acknowledging the intense competition in the AI race. I'm Mark Saldanha for Erie News Now.
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8: I'm Erie News Now meteorologist Tom DeVecchio. On this Thursday, mostly cloudy skies, a chance of mainly morning showers and maybe a thunderstorm, highs in the mid to upper 70s. Mostly cloudy for tonight, may get a drop or two of rain after midnight, lows in the lower 60s. Nice weather for Friday, plenty of sunshine, a little cool though with highs in the lower 70s. From the Erie News Now First Warning Weather Center, I'm meteorologist Tom DeVecchio.
9: Bill Payne.

Nicole Page, good morning, WERG. What is with older men going out with much, much younger women? I mean, we're talking grandpa age, going out with, I guess, mom's ages. 71-year-old Kevin Costner, the actor, appears to have a new love interest in his life these days. She's a 40-year-old lifestyle coach named Jennifer Milbourne. I'm sure she's very nice, but there's quite an age discrepancy when you're dating someone who's 71 and you're 40. Part of me just wants to go, ew. I don't know. Don't judge, right? If it's love, it's love.

0: Week two in the NFL kicks off tonight with the Bills hosting the Lions as the Bills christen their brand new $2.1 billion stadium. Quarterback Josh Allen.
1: You know, it's the first official, you know, seasonal game in there. But we're not really focused on that. We're just focused on short week, playing against a tough opponent, trying to have the best week possible.
0: The Sunday NFL schedule includes the Bengals visiting the Texans. Bengals QB Joe Burrow mispracticed yesterday with a back issue, but says he will play this weekend. The Bears host the Vikings Sunday. Minnesota QB Kyler Murray remains a question mark as he recovers from a concussion. The Falcons are unsure who their QB will be against the Panthers. Week one starter Cooper Rush is nursing a back injury. Tua Tagovailoa still recovering from an oblique strain. And Michael Penix not back yet from last season's ACL tear. Saturday's college schedule includes a match with number 7 LSU visiting 9th-ranked Ole Miss. LSU quarterback Sam Leavitt listed as doubtful on their injury report. I'm Matt McCoy.
2: I'm Erie News Now meteorologist Tom DeVecchio. On this Thursday, mostly cloudy skies, a chance of mainly morning showers and maybe a thunderstorm, highs in the mid to upper 70s. Mostly cloudy for tonight, may get a drop or two of rain after midnight, lows in the lower 60s. Nice weather for Friday. Plenty of sunshine. A little cool, though, with highs in the lower 70s. From the Erie News Now First Warning Weather Center, I'm meteorologist Tom DeVecchio.
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4: 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Bill Page, if you go swimming, you want to feel like you're swimming in clean water. And that's not always the case here in Lake Erie, because we do get E. coli out, especially at Beach 11. If you're here during the summer, you know exactly what I'm talking about. Well, the National Water Quality Monitoring Council, the NWQMC, it's even a bulky, awkward acronym, has named Lake Chelan, C-H-L-A-N, as the cleanest lake in the entire United States. It got a perfect score. Next cleanest was Lake Superior, which a great lake, being the cleanest is a good thing. That's good. I don't know where Lake Erie fell on this list, but rounding out the top three, the Franklin D. Roosevelt Lake, which is in central Washington, and I'm almost guaranteeing you, none of us have ever been in it.
5: Attention, everyone.
3: Entertainment report. Madonna is set to open the MTV Video Music Awards with her first live performance on the show in 23 years. She leads this year's ceremony with 11 nominations, including Video of the Year and Artist of the Year.
6: Give me fuel, give me fire, give me that which I desire.
3: Metallica's getting fueled to hit stadiums across North America next summer. The Rock and Roll Hall of Famers will kick off the next leg of their M72 World Tour in Vancouver on May 8th, before heading down to San Diego May 13th and wrapping up June 19th in Salt Lake City. Paramount may be preparing to leave California.
7: TMZ reports officials in the offices of L.A. Mayor Karen Bass and Attorney General Rob Bonta were told Paramount would announce its departure on Tuesday, but that didn't happen. The move follows the legal fight over Paramount's proposed merger with Warner Brothers Discovery. Bonta and 11 other attorneys general are suing to block the deal. Paramount CEO David Ellison has threatened to move the studio to Texas, Tennessee, or Georgia if there's no settlement by October 1st. Negotiations have stalled, and sources now say a deal appears unlikely. A Paramount departure would be another blow to Hollywood as productions continue moving out of California, including American Idol, which just announced it would relocate production to Atlanta. I'm Sharon Reardon.
3: And Resident Evil is expected to get off to a scary good start at the box office this weekend. The video game adaptation could make between $35 and $50 million in its debut. That's entertainment. I'm Daria Albinger.
2: I'm Erie News Now meteorologist Tom DeVecchio. On this Thursday, mostly cloudy skies, a chance of mainly morning showers and maybe a thunderstorm, highs in the mid to upper 70s. Mostly cloudy for tonight, may get a drop or two of rain after midnight, lows in the lower 60s. Nice weather for Friday, plenty of sunshine, a little cool though, with highs in the lower 70s. From the Erie News Now First Warning Weather Center, I'm meteorologist Tom DeVecchio.
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a lot of people talk, and that's what I do for a living. Bill Page getting set to wrap up the show today. Tomorrow, we'll be talking with the group from the Erie Irish Festival. It marks the halfway to St. Paddy's Day celebration. It's going on this weekend over at St. Patrick's Church. It kicks off tomorrow afternoon, rolls through the entire weekend, rain or shine, hopefully more shine than rain, but it's the Irish Festival, so you know it'll be fun. Tomorrow morning, we'll be talking everything and covering all the events going on with this weekend's Irish Festival here on WERG. I hope you'll tune in. Have a great rest of your day. We'll see you tomorrow morning starting at 6 a.m.

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1: I'm Erie News Now meteorologist Tom DeVecchio. On this Thursday, mostly cloudy skies, a chance of mainly morning showers and maybe a thunderstorm, highs in the mid to upper 70s. Mostly cloudy for tonight, may get a drop or two of rain after midnight, lows in the lower 60s. Nice weather for Friday, plenty of sunshine, a little cool though with highs in the lower 70s. From the Erie News Now First Warning Weather Center, I'm meteorologist Tom DeVecchio.
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0: This is Erie's Rock Alternative 90.5 WERG. I'm your host, Serenity. 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
3: I'm Erie News Now meteorologist Tom DeVecchio. On this Thursday, mostly cloudy skies, a chance of mainly morning showers and maybe a thunderstorm, highs in the mid to upper 70s. Mostly cloudy for tonight, may get a drop or two of rain after midnight, lows in the lower 60s. Nice weather for Friday, plenty of sunshine, a little cool though with highs in the lower 70s. From the Erie News Now First Warning Weather Center, I'm meteorologist Tom DeVecchio.
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That was Connection by Elastica. Up next, Sally, When the Wine Runs Out by Role Model.

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That was No More Regrets by Almost Monday. Up next is Routines in the Night by 21 Pilots.

0: This is Erie's Rock Alternative 90.5 WERG. I'm your host, Serenity. Up next, we have Florence and the Machine, Green Day, and Glass Animals.
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3: I'm Erie News Now meteorologist Tom DeVecchio. On this Thursday, mostly cloudy skies, a chance of mainly morning showers and maybe a thunderstorm, highs in the mid to upper 70s. Mostly cloudy for tonight, may get a drop or two of rain after midnight, lows in the lower 60s. Nice weather for Friday, plenty of sunshine, a little cool though with highs in the lower 70s. From the Erie News Now First Warning Weather Center, I'm meteorologist Tom DeVecchio.
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test. 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

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That was Things Can Only Get Better by Howard Jones. 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
4: I'm Erie News Now meteorologist Tom DeVecchio. On this Thursday, mostly cloudy skies, a chance of mainly morning showers and maybe a thunderstorm, highs in the mid to upper 70s. Mostly cloudy for tonight, may get a drop or two of rain after midnight, lows in the lower 60s. Nice weather for Friday, plenty of sunshine, a little cool though with highs in the lower 70s. From the Erie News Now First Warning Weather Center, I'm meteorologist Tom DeVecchio.
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I was your host, Serenity. Our up next is the Heavy, The Go-Go Dolls, and Red Hot Chili Peppers.

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1: I'm Erie News Now meteorologist Tom DeVecchio. On this Thursday, mostly cloudy skies, a chance of mainly morning showers and maybe a thunderstorm, highs in the mid to upper 70s. Mostly cloudy for tonight, may get a drop or two of rain after midnight, lows in the lower 60s. Nice weather for Friday, plenty of sunshine, a little cool though with highs in the lower 70s. From the Erie News Now First Warning Weather Center, I'm meteorologist Tom DeVecchio.
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1: 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Sony Interactive Entertainment has agreed to pay $7.85 million to settle allegations that it restricted competition for PlayStation digital game sales. Eligible customers bought certain qualifying games through the PlayStation Store between April 1, 2019 and December 31, 2023. Amazon's Prime Big Deal Days will run October 6th and 7th with deals across more than 35 categories. New limited-time offers will drop three times a day throughout the event. Prime members can use Alexa for shopping to find personalized deals. Fall usually brings lower utility bills, but that changes once winter arrives. The National Energy Assistance Directors Association projects the average U.S. home heating expenditure will rise 8.7% during the coming winter. That's more than twice the rate of inflation. I'm Mark Huffman. 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
2: I'm Erie News Now meteorologist Tom DeVecchio. On this Thursday, mostly cloudy skies, a chance of mainly morning showers and maybe a thunderstorm, highs in the mid to upper 70s. Mostly cloudy for tonight, may get a drop or two of rain after midnight, lows in the lower 60s. Nice weather for Friday, plenty of sunshine, a little cool though with highs in the lower 70s. From the Erie News Now First Warning Weather Center, I'm meteorologist Tom DeVecchio.
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1: NBC News Radio, I'm Michael Kastner. A bill to place more sanctions on Russia has been passed by the House. The measure, called the Lindsey O. Graham Sanctioning Russia and Iran Act of 2026, was approved last night. It would target Russia's economy over its continued war with Ukraine. President Trump is calling for interest rates to be slashed to 1% or less by the Federal Reserve. That came hours after the central bank announced its first rate hike since 2023. In a post on True Social, Trump wrote, "We are carrying almost every country in the world, and that cannot go on any longer."
2: One pill makes you
1: Psychedelic pop artist Peter Max has died. He was 88. A spokesperson for his family said he died in New York City after suffering from a long illness. His works were prevalent during the 1960s and were often inspired by his love for astrology. Michael Kastner, NBC News Radio.
3: 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It's open through Saturday from 10 a.m. to 7 p.m. As Public Works crews continue to clean up that storm damage throughout the city, Erie Mayor Daria Devlin is looking to transfer $4 million in rainy day funds to cover the cost of those unexpected expenses. According to Devlin, the city has had to bring in an emergency tree contract from Fredonia, New York, to help remove trees and debris throughout the city. The mayor says the transfer of funds is necessary to cover the unexpected costs. Erie News Now has been following the financial troubles at Erie Independence House. Three properties on West 5th, West 2nd, and McClellan Avenue are set for a county tax sale September 28th. The homes provide accessible housing for 40 people with disabilities. The executive director telling Erie News Now that residents' housing is secure and a transition to new management may be part of the plan. Pennsylvania lawmakers are addressing concerns about artificial intelligence after warnings from an AI researcher about its potential dangers. Pennsylvania Governor Josh Shapiro says private industry shouldn't decide AI's future alone. Meanwhile, state leaders from both parties are proposing safeguards while acknowledging the intense competition in the AI race. I'm Mark Saldanha for Erie News Now.
4: I'm Erie News Now meteorologist Tom DeVecchio. On this Thursday, mostly cloudy skies, a chance of mainly morning showers and maybe a thunderstorm, highs in the mid to upper 70s. Mostly cloudy for tonight, may get a drop or two of rain after midnight, lows in the lower 60s. Nice weather for Friday, plenty of sunshine, a little cool though with highs in the lower 70s. From the Erie News Now First Warning Weather Center, I'm meteorologist Tom DeVecchio.
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0: I'm Erie News Now meteorologist Tom DeVecchio. On this Thursday, mostly cloudy skies, highs in the mid to upper 70s. Mostly cloudy for tonight, may get a drop or two of rain after midnight, lows in the lower 60s. Nice weather for Friday, plenty of sunshine, a little cool though with highs in the lower 70s. From the Erie News Now First Warning Weather Center, I'm meteorologist Tom DeVecchio.
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1: Week two in the NFL kicks off tonight with the Bills hosting the Lions as the Bills christen their brand new $2.1 billion stadium. Quarterback Josh Allen.
2: You know, it's the first official, you know, seasonal game in there. But we're not really focused on that. We're just focused on short week, playing against a tough opponent, trying to have the best week possible.
1: The Sunday NFL schedule includes the Bengals visiting the Texans. Bengals QB Joe Burrow mispracticed yesterday with a back issue, but says he will play this weekend. The Bears host the Vikings Sunday. Minnesota QB Kyler Murray remains a question mark as he recovers from a concussion. The Falcons are unsure who their QB will be against the Panthers. Week one starter Cooper Rush is nursing a back injury. Tua Tagovailoa still recovering from an oblique strain. And Michael Penix not back yet from last season's ACL tear. Saturday's college schedule includes a match with number 7 LSU visiting 9th-ranked Ole Miss. LSU quarterback Sam Levitt listed as doubtful on their injury report. I'm Matt McCoy.
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She blinded me with science. Yes, it's always those STEM courses. Thomas Dolby, Erie's Rock Alternative, 90.5 WERG. And the Golden Knights returning home for the first game at McConnell Family Stadium of the season. Yeah, Golden Knights versus Bloomsburg. It's also Senior Day. Kickoff is this Saturday at noon.

0: Erie's Rock Alternative 90.5 WERG, Smashing Pumpkins. And today, this is Dr. Chet on the lunch break. Mumford & Sons next.
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2: I'm Erie News Now meteorologist Tom DeVecchio. On this Thursday, mostly cloudy skies, highs in the mid to upper 70s. Mostly cloudy for tonight, may get a drop or two of rain after midnight, lows in the lower 60s. Nice weather for Friday, plenty of sunshine, a little cool though with highs in the lower 70s. From the Erie News Now First Warning Weather Center, I'm meteorologist Tom DeVecchio.
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0: Erie's Rock Alternative 90.5 WERG Sad in Carolina. It's Dexter and the Moonrocks. That will wrap up the lunch break, but take us with, coming up after one, Pearl Jam, R.E.M., Buffalo Traffic Jam, and more of the best rock on the radio, like Breeze Blocks from Alt-J.
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Weezer, We Might As Well Be Strangers, Erie's Rock Alternative 90.5, WERG. Erie Seawolves in the division series for the Eastern League playoffs, and holy cow, game one, save some for later. Tuesday evening, home field down at UPMC Park, Erie winning 18-6 to take a one-game lead in the best of three. We're at Richmond for game two. That's this evening at 6:45.

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2: I'm Erie News Now meteorologist Tom DeVecchio. On this Thursday, mostly cloudy skies, highs in the mid to upper 70s. Mostly cloudy for tonight, may get a drop or two of rain after midnight, lows in the lower 60s. Nice weather for Friday, plenty of sunshine, a little cool though with highs in the lower 70s. From the Erie News Now First Warning Weather Center, I'm meteorologist Tom DeVecchio.
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Our cool flick pick selection of the day coming up with the Indie Film Minute right after Muse and Be With You.

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2: Welcome to the Indie Film Minute. It is not uncommon for youth to yearn to break away. What's Eating Gilbert Grape is a film that acknowledges that fact and explores the realm of ties that bind. Johnny Depp is Gilbert, responsible for holding his family together. His mentally handicapped younger brother is played by Leonardo DiCaprio, who was nominated for an Oscar for his performance. And his mother, now tipping the scale at 600 pounds, is housebound. Gilbert abides. Becky, played by Juliette Lewis, and her mom pass through town in a motorhome and become the catalysts for change. Their free lifestyle is the counterpoint to Gilbert's chains. Becky and Gilbert are drawn to one another with implications lost on no one. The character of Gilbert's obese mom is played by Darlene Cates. She is a formidable presence. To director Lasse Hallström's credit, he allows her impact on the world around her to play out naturally. Films like this are hard to categorize. They are not on a straight-line mission. The story is everywhere within the frame, but heading nowhere in particular. What's Eating Gilbert Grape is a rich offering. It speaks of life, of family, of yearning, and we are enriched with a little drama, some good humor, and a whole lot of heart. Indie Film Minute, not in theaters. Discovery through rental.

The One Thing in Excess, 90.5 WERG, as the Albion Fair is underway this week. That's one of my favorites this time of year. And we got the big parade coming up Saturday morning starting at 10 p.m. at Northwest Elementary. It's going to head over to Pearl Street, then North Main, enter at Gate 3 and pass right by the grandstand Saturday morning for the big parade at the Albion Fair, part of an eerie summer with WERGFM.com and 90.5 WERG.

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2: I'm Erie News Now meteorologist Tom DeVecchio. On this Thursday, mostly cloudy skies, highs in the mid to upper 70s. Mostly cloudy for tonight, may get a drop or two of rain after midnight, lows in the lower 60s. Nice weather for Friday, plenty of sunshine, a little cool though with highs in the lower 70s. From the Erie News Now First Warning Weather Center, I'm meteorologist Tom DeVecchio.
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Buckle from Florence and the Machine. Erie's Rock Alternative, 90.5 WERG. After two, got Mondo Cosmo, Sega, Wolf Alice, and more of the best rock on the radio, like Land of Confusion from Disturbed.

Sega with Losing You, Erie's Rock Alternative, 90.5 WERG, home of the Bill Page Morning Show. We kind of take a traditional radio approach to the morning show. It's local. 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

0: The best rock on the radio, 90.5 WERG, Girl in Red with I'll Call You Mine. Before that was Somber with Undressed. This is Dr. Chet, and coming up as we rock through the workday, we've got U2, also AJR, and Go West.
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2: I'm Erie News Now meteorologist Tom DeVecchio. On this Thursday, mostly cloudy skies, highs in the mid to upper 70s. Mostly cloudy for tonight. May get a drop or two of rain after midnight. Lows in the lower 60s. Nice weather for Friday. Plenty of sunshine. A little cool, though, with highs in the lower 70s. From the Erie News Now First Warning Weather Center, I'm meteorologist Tom DeVecchio.
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Street of Dreams, that's U2, Erie's Rock Alternative, 90.5 WERG. 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
3: I'm Erie News Now meteorologist Tom DeVecchio. On this Thursday, mostly cloudy skies, highs in the mid to upper 70s. Mostly cloudy for tonight, may get a drop or two of rain after midnight, lows in the lower 60s. Nice weather for Friday, plenty of sunshine, a little cool though with highs in the lower 70s. From the Erie News Now First Warning Weather Center, I'm meteorologist Tom DeVecchio.
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5: I'm Erie News Now meteorologist Tom DeVecchio. On this Thursday, mostly cloudy skies, highs in the mid to upper 70s. Mostly cloudy for tonight, may get a drop or two of rain after midnight, lows in the lower 60s. Nice weather for Friday, plenty of sunshine, a little cool though with highs in the lower 70s. From the Erie News Now First Warning Weather Center, I'm meteorologist Tom DeVecchio.
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3: I'm Erie News Now meteorologist Tom DeVecchio. On this Thursday, mostly cloudy skies, highs in the mid to upper 70s. Mostly cloudy for tonight, may get a drop or two of rain after midnight, lows in the lower 60s. Nice weather for Friday, plenty of sunshine, a little cool though with highs in the lower 70s. From the Erie News Now First Warning Weather Center, I'm meteorologist Tom DeVecchio.
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1: NBC News Radio. I'm Chris Caraccio. President Trump will greet Chinese President Xi Jinping when he arrives in the U.S. next week. Xi is going on a state visit to the White House, which will involve bilateral meetings and a state dinner. The two will likely discuss trade, artificial intelligence, and national security. The family of a woman who died during pregnancy because she was denied an abortion that could have saved her life is suing Texas Attorney General Ken Paxton. Tierra Walker of San Antonio died in 2024 after being diagnosed with a pregnancy-related complication that included seizures and blood clots. The family claims Texas doctors refused to treat her because of the state's abortion ban, which they argue is unconstitutional. Remains found in the Grand Canyon earlier in the week have been identified as Timothy Smith, a 53-year-old husband, father, and pilot who was the last of the hikers lost to a deadly flash flood last month. This marks the end of a weeks-long search for Smith after he traveled to the canyon with two friends when a storm fueled violent rapids. I'm Chris Caraccio, NBC News Radio.
2: I'm Eva Mastromatio with your headlines from Erie News Now. More than a year after hosting the 2025 Tall Ships Erie Festival, the flagship Niagara League is facing mounting lawsuits. And based on court documents, the nonprofit has been sued at least three times since last year's event. So now, the Erie County Gaming Revenue Authority, or ECRA, which has provided the league with gaming funds for years, is taking action. We'll have the full story on our website at erienewsnow.com. Cleanup efforts continue throughout Erie following the devastating storm that took place over 2 weeks ago. And now City Council has approved a transfer of $4 million from the city's reserve fund to help cover the cost, the growing cost, that is, of recovery. This money will be used to remove debris, cover equipment expenses, and the overtime costs associated with emergency response. Assessments throughout Erie are still uncovering the full extent of the storm's impact, and over 900 residential service calls have been received since the storm first happened, and as many as 1,000 trees were damaged or destroyed. Food insecurity continues to be a nationwide fight, especially in our region, making food pantries across the country rethink how to fight hunger. That's why the Second Harvest Food Bank is celebrating their partners in the program, Healthy Pantry Initiative. It's a program aimed to transform the way people can access healthy food. This makes information with better food options more visible, with key information on educating everyone. The Second Harvest Food Bank also has tips for those to use the food, such as recipes and food demonstrations. Again, more can be found on our website at erienewsnow.com. That's also where you can go any time of the day to get your local news, weather, and sports. For Erie News Now, I'm Eva Mastromatio.
3: I'm Erie News Now forecaster Dakota Hunter with your forecast. For tonight, expect partly to mostly cloudy skies with clearing skies after midnight, lows into the lower 60s. For our Friday, partly to mostly sunny as it becomes cooler and less humid with highs into the lower 70s. And for Friday night, partly to mostly cloudy with lows into the mid 50s. From the Erie News Now First Warning Weather Center, I'm forecaster Dakota Hunter on the Glenora Radio Network.
0: 90.5 WERG.

Young the Giants and Evergreen at 90.5 WERG. What's up? It's Reese here, saying interesting and entertaining things and pressing buttons that play the best rock on the radio. REM is ahead, and now it's Bia Doobie and Maria Z and All I Did Was Dream.

0: Radio Free Europe. It's REM at 90.5 WERG. Not free and getting more expensive apparently all the time. The average price of a gallon of gas in Western Pennsylvania up 23 cents in the last week, according to AAA. Almost Monday, standing by. We've got AWOL Nation, Gorillaz, and more of the best rock on the radio.
1: With the first official day of fall, Tuesday, September 22nd, many people already planning to travel over the holiday season. AAA says you should book your trip now, especially if you're flying.
2: With oil prices increasing, that raises the cost of producing gasoline, diesel, and jet fuel. So airfares have the potential to increase in the coming weeks and months.
1: AAA's Mark Jenkins said jet fuel prices have doubled since the spring. He says many people put off buying their flights thinking the price will go down,
2: only to find out that they ended up paying more in the end.
1: If you drive in California and are single, you might have to pay more for car insurance.
3: Insurance Commissioner Ricardo Lara is asking car insurance companies to stop considering marital status when setting car insurance premiums. State Insurance Department has said for decades that single drivers should pay more because they're more likely to get into a fender bender than a married driver. Lara says that there is insufficient justification for the continued practice. The decision is fueled by a lawsuit from 11 unmarried drivers who say it's unfair they're paying more for car insurance. I'm Jason Campadonia.
1: President Trump demanding the Federal Reserve slash interest rates to 1% or less. Trump made the comments on Truth Social hours after the central bank announced its first rate hike since 2023. Mark Mayfield explains.
4: In the earlier Truth Social post, Trump wrote, "We are carrying almost every country in the world, and that cannot go on any longer. Lower the interest rates for the United States of America, and fast." The Fed, led by Trump pick chairman Kevin Warsh, raised benchmark interest rates a quarter percentage point to a target range of 3.75% to 4%.
1: And 49 of America's richest people now call Florida home, including President Trump. He made the list with $7 billion. Jeff Bezos, Ken Griffin, and Stephen Ross leading the pack, reshaping Miami's skyline and real estate market. Meanwhile, Meta CEO Mark Zuckerberg just bought a mansion on exclusive Indian Creek Island, though Forbes doesn't label him a Floridian yet. I'm Monica Nelson with your consumer and business news.
5: I'm Erie News Now forecaster Dakota Hunter with your forecast. For tonight, expect partly to mostly cloudy skies with clearing skies after midnight, lows into the lower 60s. For our Friday, partly to mostly sunny as it becomes cooler and less humid with highs into the lower 70s. And for Friday night, partly to mostly cloudy with lows into the mid 50s. From the Erie News Now First Warning Weather Center, I'm forecaster Dakota Hunter on the Glenora Radio Network.
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0: Dairy Affair through September 19th in Albion, PA. 5 days of rides, entertainment, contests, food, agriculture, and plenty of fun. 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
1: Here on 90.5 WERG, I'm Sean Ganger with the Sports Update. NFL Week 2 kicks off tonight as the Buffalo Bills will host the Detroit Lions in the new Highmark Stadium for Thursday Night Football. Yesterday, the NFL released their Players of the Week from Week 1. Kenneth Walker III was named AFC Offensive Player of the Week with 2 touchdowns in the Chiefs' win over the Broncos. AFC Defensive Player of the Week went to T.J. Watt, linebacker for the Pittsburgh Steelers. Watt had the first pick six of his career in addition to 3 tackles for loss and 2 sacks in the win over the Atlanta Falcons. In the NFC, 3 touchdowns is enough to give Bears running back DeAndre Swift Offensive Player of the Week. Eagles linebacker Zach Bond made 12 tackles on his way to being named Defensive Player of the Week. For special teams, Bengals kicker Evan McPherson receives the AFC honors, and a blocked punt gives Arizona Cardinals wide receiver Simi Fehoko the NFC recognition. In local sports, the Erie Seawolves will play the Richmond Flying Squirrels on the road today for Game 2 of a 3-game division series. The Seawolves lead 1-0 after a win on Tuesday at home. At the college level, Gannon University was able to push past the Edinburgh Fighting Scots last night in a 2-0 win in women's soccer. The Golden Knights were led by Brooklyn Respecki, who scored both goals. Looking ahead, Gannon and Edinburgh will match up once again this evening at 7 p.m., this time for volleyball at the Highmark Events Center. Tonight's game is the first day of PSAC conference play for both teams. I'm Sean Ganger, and this is your sports update on 90.5 WEIG.
2: I'm Erie News Now forecaster Dakota Hunter with your forecast. For tonight, expect partly to mostly cloudy skies with clearing skies after midnight, lows into the lower 60s. For our Friday, partly to mostly sunny as it becomes cooler and less humid with highs into the lower 70s. And for Friday night, partly to mostly cloudy with lows into the mid-50s. From the Erie News Now First Warning Weather Center, I'm forecaster Dakota Hunter on the Glenora Radio Network. Reese.

Centuries and Fallout Boy at 90.5 WERG. Madness, Green Day, Bleachers, they're coming up after Foo Fighters.

0: Time Waited and My Morning Jacket at 90.5 WERG. Lovely the band, Temper City, Noah Kahan. 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
1: OpenAI has found 6 new reports of artificial intelligence models showing unexpected or concerning behavior. This is AI firms face mounting pressure to be more transparent about their development processes. The ChatGPT maker reported models added unrelated instructions for certain tasks, searching for exposed code to fabricate information, or uploading files to the internet to cite themselves. The company noted these are individual instances rather than overall trends. Tech companies that also make cars will be required to install AM radios if a new bill makes it through the U.S. Senate. Yesterday, the House of Representatives passed a bill designed to mandate AM radios in every new car at no extra charge. Supporters say it'll allow emergency broadcasts to reach more Americans, while critics argue that consumers should decide for themselves. And Meta is trying to pivot away from what critics call pervert glasses. Their new specs do not have a camera, but instead have microphones. Meta says it's designed to link the user up with the company's Muse AI system. That's your tech report. I'm Chris Caraggio.
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3: I'm Erie News Now forecaster Dakota Hunter with your forecast. For tonight, expect partly to mostly cloudy skies with clearing skies after midnight, lows into the lower 60s. For our Friday, partly to mostly sunny as it becomes cooler and less humid with highs into the lower 70s. And for Friday night, partly to mostly cloudy with lows into the mid 50s. From the Erie News Now First Warning Weather Center, I'm forecaster Dakota Hunter on the Glenora Radio Network.
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1: NBC News Radio. I'm Chris Caraggio. The first court appearance for the woman accused of causing a deadly LA Metro bus crash that preceded a fatal news helicopter crash has been postponed for medical reasons. Authorities say 36-year-old Bailey Lynn Rios drove her SUV the wrong way, ran a red light, and then crashed into a Metro bus Tuesday. The collision killed 31-year-old Gage Wida and 46-year-old Daniel Castillo. Rios was arrested on suspicion of murder and remains jailed on more than $4 million bail. Her arraignment is expected to be rescheduled for tomorrow morning. An F-16 pilot is said to be conscious and alert after his plane crashed in northern Michigan. The crash happened this afternoon in Blair Township, about 2 hours north of Grand Rapids. The pilot was able to parachute out of the plane before it crashed, according to a township official. It's not believed that anyone on the ground was hurt or any homes in the area were damaged. A shelter-in-place order was issued for the area. I'm Chris Caraggio, NBC News Radio.
2: I'm Eva Mastromatio with your headlines from Erie News Now. More than a year after hosting the 2025 Tall Ships Erie Festival, the flagship Niagara League is facing mounting lawsuits. And based on court documents, the nonprofit has been sued at least three times since last year's event. So now, the Erie County Gaming Revenue Authority, or ECRA, which has provided the league with gaming funds for years, is taking action. We'll have the full story on our website at erienewsnow.com. Cleanup efforts continue throughout Erie following the devastating storm that took place over 2 weeks ago. And now City Council has approved a transfer of $4 million from the city's reserve fund to help cover the cost, the growing cost, that is, of recovery. This money will be used to remove debris, cover equipment expenses, and the overtime costs associated with emergency response. Assessments throughout Erie are still uncovering the full extent of the storm's impact, and over 900 residential service calls have been received since the storm first happened, and as many as 1,000 trees were damaged or destroyed. Food insecurity continues to be a nationwide fight, especially in our region, making food pantries across the country rethink how to fight hunger. That's why the Second Harvest Food Bank is celebrating their partners in the program, Healthy Pantry Initiative. It's a program aimed to transform the way people can access healthy food. This makes information with better food options more visible, with key information on educating everyone. The Second Harvest Food Bank also has tips for those to use the food, such as recipes and food demonstrations. For Erie News Now, I'm Eva Mastromatio.
3: I'm Erie News Now forecaster Dakota Hunter with your forecast. For tonight, expect partly to mostly cloudy skies with clearing skies after midnight, lows into the lower 60s. For our Friday, partly to mostly sunny as it becomes cooler and less humid with highs into the lower 70s. And for Friday night, partly to mostly cloudy with lows into the mid 50s. From the Erie News Now First Warning Weather Center, I'm forecaster Dakota Hunter on the Glenora Radio Network.
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The Killers, Somebody Told Me at 90.5 WERG. Primetime sports guys roll in here after 6 o'clock, but last week's NFL kickoff between the Patriots and the Rams, 11% drop in ratings from the year before, and that's after last year's had a 65-minute rain delay. Here's Lumineers, First We Ever Met at 90.5 WERG.

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0: Cage the Elephant, Beaches in Tennessee at 90.5 WERG. 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
2: Entertainment Report. Some of music's biggest names will be in Las Vegas for the weekend for the iHeartRadio Music Festival. BTS, Benson Boone, Cardi B, Snoop Dogg, Muse, all be hitting the stage. Other acts include Stella Lefty, Kenny Chesney, Lainey Wilson, and the Smashing Pumpkins. Fans not able to be at the T-Mobile Arena will still have the chance to experience the festival at home. Both nights will stream on Disney Plus and Hulu starting at 10:30 p.m. Eastern. Rosie O'Donnell is joining the Broadway cast of the Rocky Horror Show.
3: The actor, TV personality, and comedian will join the production as narrator for a short run from October 6th through the 18th. O'Donnell will fill in for Tony nominee Rachel Dratch, who's taking a short leave and will return on October 20th. The role marks a brief return to the U.S. for O'Donnell, who now lives full-time in Ireland. It'll also be her first role on Broadway in 21 years, after starring in Fiddler on the Roof, Seussical, and Grease. I'm Daria Albinger.
2: Rocker Jon Bon Jovi at Grandpa, second time around. According to People magazine, Bon Jovi's son Jake Bon Jovi and wife Millie Bobby Brown adopting a second child. Brown recently shared a hint at her growing family in a video posted earlier this month of the actress holding her daughter while Bon Jovi walked alongside her with a baby carrier strapped to his chest. The two welcomed their first daughter together through adoption a little over a year ago. That's entertainment. I'm Jennifer Bolsoni.
4: I'm Erie News Now forecaster Dakota Hunter with your forecast. For tonight, expect partly to mostly cloudy skies with clearing skies after midnight, lows into the lower 60s. For our Friday, partly to mostly sunny as it becomes cooler and less humid with highs into the lower 70s. And for Friday night, partly to mostly cloudy with lows into the mid 50s. From the Erie News Now First Warning Weather Center, I'm forecaster Dakota Hunter on the Glenora Radio Network.
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sweetness and light. That is Lush at 90.5 WERG. The heavy and the paradox coming up. And the Gannon Career Fair is less than a week away, September 23rd at the Highmark Events Center. Here's Death Cab for Cutie. It's Riptides at 90.5 WERG. Erie's Rock Alternative.

0: It's time for the Erie Irish Festival. 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
1: Here on 90.5 WERG, I'm Sean Ganger with the Sports Update. NFL Week 2 kicks off tonight as the Buffalo Bills will host the Detroit Lions in the new Highmark Stadium for Thursday Night Football. Yesterday, the NFL released their Players of the Week from Week 1. Kenneth Walker III was named AFC Offensive Player of the Week with two touchdowns in the Chiefs' win over the Broncos. AFC Defensive Player of the Week went to T.J. Watt, linebacker for the Pittsburgh Steelers. Watt had the first pick six of his career in addition to three tackles for loss and two sacks in the win over the Atlanta Falcons. In the NFC, three touchdowns is enough to give Bears running back DeAndre Swift Offensive Player of the Week. Eagles linebacker Zach Bond made a dozen tackles on his way to being named Defensive Player of the Week. For special teams, Bengals kicker Evan McPherson receives the AFC honors, and a blocked punt gives Arizona Cardinals wide receiver Simi Fehoko the NFC recognition. In local sports, the Erie Seawolves will play the Richmond Flying Squirrels on the road today for Game 2 of a three-game division series. The Seawolves lead 1-0 after a win on Tuesday at home. At the college level, Gannon University was able to push past the Edinburgh Fighting Scots last night in a 2-0 win in women's soccer. The Golden Knights were led by Brooklyn Respecki, who scored both goals. Looking ahead, Gannon and Edinburgh will match up once again this evening at 7 p.m., this time for volleyball at the Highmark Events Center. Tonight's game is the first day of PSAC conference play for both teams. I'm Sean Ganger, and this is your sports update on 90.5 WERG.
2: I'm Erie News Now forecaster Dakota Hunter with your forecast. For tonight, expect partly to mostly cloudy skies with clearing skies after midnight, lows into the lower 60s. For our Friday, partly to mostly sunny as it becomes cooler and less humid with highs into the lower 70s. And for Friday night, partly to mostly cloudy with lows into the mid 50s. From the Erie News Now First Warning Weather Center, I'm forecaster Dakota Hunter on the Glenora Radio Network.

0: Losing You and Siga, 90.5 WERG. Just ahead, Foo Fighters of Monsters and Men, the primetime sports guys. They're going to be in later, too. Now, we'll check in with Mark.
1: 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Sony Interactive Entertainment has agreed to pay $7.85 million to settle allegations that it restricted competition for PlayStation digital game sales. Eligible customers bought certain qualifying games through the PlayStation Store between April 1, 2019 and December 31, 2023. Amazon's Prime Big Deal Days will run October 6th and 7th with deals across more than 35 categories. New limited-time offers will drop three times a day throughout the event. Prime members can use Alexa for shopping to find personalized deals. Fall usually brings lower utility bills, but that changes once winter arrives. The National Energy Assistance Directors Association projects the average U.S. home heating expenditure will rise 8.7% during the coming winter. That's more than twice the rate of inflation. 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
2: I'm Erie News Now forecaster Dakota Hunter with your forecast. For tonight, expect partly to mostly cloudy skies with clearing skies after midnight, lows into the lower 60s. For our Friday, partly to mostly sunny as it becomes cooler and less humid with highs into the lower 70s. And for Friday night, partly to mostly cloudy with lows into the mid 50s. From the Erie News Now First Warning Weather Center, I'm forecaster Dakota Hunter on the Glenora Radio Network.
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Fighters These Days at 90.5 WERG. It's Reese here. I'll catch you again next week. Here's of Monsters and Men and Alligator, 90.5 WERG.

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1: NBC News Radio, I'm Scott Carr. President Trump is saying he's at a major crossroads when it comes to the Iran war. Speaking with Axios ahead of a planned meeting next week with leaders from six Gulf countries on the sidelines of the UN General Assembly in New York, Trump said he's deciding now whether to restart attacks or bring the conflict to a close. Trump says he wants to use the upcoming meeting to hear directly from regional allies. Trump is saying the European Union inviting Canada to join them as an associate member could be considered a hostile act. As William Denslow reports, Canadian officials say the alliance would make it a better partner with the U.S.
2: We've heard from Mark Carney, Canada's prime minister, saying that this is well-intentioned. He said that Canada and the European Union aren't seeking to create a new, essentially a new superpower, a new force on the planet.
1: Trump tells reporters if the move is a hostile act, he'll impose more tariffs on or stop trading with European countries altogether.
2: Both are incredibly reliant on Washington in a number of various sectors, economically, defense, to name but a few. And despite their moves to become a closer union between the two, that relationship with the U.S. will remain absolutely important to both of them.
1: Trump's called the idea of Canada joining the EU laughable. A federal judge is giving a deadline to Attorney General Todd Blanche to comply with court orders over the release of information in the Epstein files. The judge today threatened contempt charges if Blanche doesn't comply. He's given the DOJ until September 24th to provide the records. Trading on Wall Street today closed with stocks higher. Tech stocks drove the broader market higher, with names like Nvidia and Amazon both rising about 2%, as oil prices saw a slight decline. At the closing bell, the Dow Jones had added 316 points. Scott Carr, NBC News Radio.
3: I'm Eva Mastromatio with your headlines from Erie News Now. More than a year after hosting the 2025 Tall Ships Erie Festival, the flagship Niagara League is facing mounting lawsuits. And based on court documents, the nonprofit has been sued at least three times since last year's event. So now, the Erie County Gaming Revenue Authority, or ECRA, which has provided the league with gaming funds for years, is taking action. We'll have the full story on our website at erienewsnow.com. Cleanup efforts continue throughout Erie following the devastating storm that took place over 2 weeks ago. And now City Council has approved a transfer of $4 million from the city's reserve fund to help cover the cost, the growing cost, that is, of recovery. This money will be used to remove debris, cover equipment expenses, and the overtime costs associated with emergency response. Assessments throughout Erie are still uncovering the full extent of the storm's impact, and over 900 residential service calls have been received since the storm first happened, and as many as 1,000 trees were damaged or destroyed. Food insecurity continues to be a nationwide fight, especially in our region, making food pantries across the country rethink how to fight hunger. That's why the Second Harvest Food Bank is celebrating their partners in the program, Healthy Pantry Initiative. It's a program aimed to transform the way people can access healthy food. This makes information with better food options more visible, with key information on educating everyone. The Second Harvest Food Bank also has tips for those to use the food, such as recipes and food demonstrations. For Erie News Now, I'm Eva Mastromatio.
4: I'm Erie News Now forecaster Dakota Hunter with your forecast. For tonight, expect partly to mostly cloudy skies with clearing skies after midnight, lows into the lower 60s. For our Friday, partly to mostly sunny as it becomes cooler and less humid with highs into the lower 70s. And for Friday night, partly to mostly cloudy with lows

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10: From Gannon University, we are live. It's time for Primetime Sports Guys here on 90.5 WERG, Erie's only live local sports talk show. I'm your host, Jaden Hallin, and tonight we are joined by our incredible co-hosts. Many of them you saw last week. We got Michael Lucas, Chance Cope, and Sean Ganger. How are you guys doing so far tonight?
11: Doing real well. Ready for another exciting edition of Primetime Sports Guys. Really good night tonight.
12: Doing well over here, ready to get it started. Chance, how you feeling?
13: I'm feeling great. I'm just waiting for Jaden to introduce our special guest. Jaden?
10: Yep, tonight we have a very special guest. He formerly sat in my chair just a couple years ago, and now he is calling plays, the voice of the Erie Otters, Trevor Cabea. Welcome back to the show.
14: Jaden, gentlemen, thank you guys so much for having me. It's always a pleasure to be back here in this studio. Again, so many great long nights spent here over my 4 years here at the university. It's always special to be back and always great to be talking to you fine gentlemen as well. So thanks again for having me and can't wait to talk Otters hockey.
10: Now, Trevor, how have you been since we last saw you back in April?
14: I've been great, man. I've been ripping around the country all summer long, going to ballparks. I was telling Chet, I've attended 50 big league games this year. So it's been a fun summer. Been all around the country, a couple of West Coast trips. Been around. I know I saw you, Jaden, in Cleveland when the Pirates were there in July. So, yeah, it's been a really good summer. But, man, I'm just so excited, just amped to get back into the rink. I was downstairs when the team was leaving ahead to the preseason games. I don't travel for preseason because our radio contract doesn't kick in till the regular season, and just like the itch to be on that bus again was just like, man, like I can't wait to get it going. And tomorrow's the day, man. It's unbelievable, and really excited to be back in a broadcast booth with the headset on and bringing the sights and sounds of Otters hockey back here in Northwest PA.
13: All right, hey before we get into it, I got a question about the MLB there.
14: Yeah. What's up, man?
13: Which stadium's got the best dog?
14: So I'm probably the worst guy to ask that question.
13: Oh, come on.
14: I never get food at the ballpark. I never do. I always eat, after. So
13: not even some Apple Jacks?
14: No, nothing. I'm usually just at the game, watching the game, chilling. Oh. Once the game starts, usually I don't really leave my seat. I'm just chilling locked in, especially when I'm seeing the Pirates. Locked in every pitch. So I'm probably the worst guy.
13: I understand. I thought I was going to be a great little zinger for you.
14: I have heard the White Sox food is, elite. I was just there last week. Everybody says, yeah, right field, not a great ballpark, kind of in a weird area of Chicago, but I've heard fantastic food there. Also, San Diego. They had literally anything you could think of. They had a concession stand for it at Petco Park. And another one that was kind of like that was the new Texas ballpark, Globe Life Field, down in Arlington, very modern, opened in 2020. So, but they had literally, again, anything that you could think of on the concourse there. So I did have chicken tenders there. They were unreal. So
13: there we go.
10: Well, I couldn't tell you who has the best food, but I can tell you the Pittsburgh Penguins might have the most expensive water bottles.
14: Well, it might.
10: It was over $7 when I went to the game, so hopefully those prices can go down a little bit. Now, for our returning co-hosts, Michael, Chance, and Sean, how did you guys feel about last week's season 24 premiere?
13: I thought it went well. You know, I heard some feedback from some other people that tuned in and really enjoyed themselves and you know, had a good time listening. So, I mean, as long as the viewer audience thinks we're doing good, then we're doing good.
11: I think the communication between us was some of the best that we've ever had, and it was just a really fun show all around. So, yeah, that was great. Thank you for asking that.
9: Yeah, I'm just looking to build on that. I think it went well, but I think we're just going to keep getting better and

0: better as we get along here. And again, we got a great guest here tonight, ready to kick it off.
1: 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We have a great and entertaining episode tonight, so don't go anywhere. After the break, we'll talk about the Erie Otters with Trevor Cabea, and look forward to their season opener tomorrow night in Guelph. So don't go anywhere. Primetime Sports Guys will be right back on 90.5 WERG.
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6: And now, another film rental discovery. Welcome to the Indie Film Minute. At the Sundance premiere of The Queen of Versailles, on the surface, a story of a garish nouveau riche family receiving their comeuppance, Jackie Siegel proudly appeared in full glory. Hearing the subject of the film, you may wonder why. Director Lauren Greenfield set out to chronicle the success and excess of a rich American family, building what was meant to be the largest house in America, a monument to their brilliance. Then came the Great Recession and financial meltdown, and the cameras kept rolling. What might have been a disgusting look behind an easily dismissed curtain suddenly became a fascinating character study of rags to riches turned riches to rags. What happens when nannies are dismissed and a hands-off trophy wife has to deal with 8 kids? When the house staff no longer exists? When one has to worry about the electric bill? And when a one-time brilliant king of industry is transformed into a powerless victim? While Jackie was enjoying her Sundance premiere, David was unsuccessfully suing to prevent the film's release. But even when exposing the king's nakedness, Versailles does not mock. Surprisingly, it inspires unexpected empathy as those whom we may have hated return to humanity in a tragic fall from grace. The Queen of Versailles, not in theaters. Discovery of a rental.
7: I'm Erie News Now forecaster Dakota Hunter with your forecast. For tonight, expect partly to mostly cloudy skies with clearing skies after midnight, lows into the lower 60s. For our Friday, partly to mostly sunny as it becomes cooler and less humid with highs into the lower 70s. And for Friday night, partly to mostly cloudy with lows into the mid 50s. From the Erie News Now First Warning Weather Center, I'm forecaster Dakota Hunter on the Glenora Radio Network.
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1: 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We are continuing our coverage with Erie Otters play-by-play announcer Trevor Cabea. You ready?
0: I'm very ready. Let's jump into it.
1: All right, so actually we're going to start first with Chance here because he had an experience with the Erie Otters, kind of got to watch the team a little bit more and go inside with Trevor and Tim Quinn. What do you got to say about your experience?
9: So it actually came in 2 experiences with the Otters. So at first I did a job shadow experience with Trevor and Tim where they brought me in, got me in for free, got that media pass, and showed me the booth and how they run things and their setup and everything, and kind of talked to me a lot pregame. And then I got to sit there and watch Tim and Trevor do their little pregame show, which was really fun, and seeing it all come to life. So then for a bit there, I kind of, stood in the back and watched, Trevor get to work calling the play-by-play, and that was really good. So I did that for about a period, and then I actually ran down to the ice in between the benches where Tim's stationed, and you know, and was there for a period, watching him get to work and kind of interviewing coaches before halftime and things like that. So, and that was my first ever hockey game too. Like, I've never been to a hockey game, you know, live before. Hockey's not big back home, so it was a really cool experience. And then they had, you know, a pretty crazy win at the end there, if I remember correctly. I think it hit a couple goals right at the end there, and it was real exciting. And seeing the crowd go nuts was, it was fun. And seeing, you know, how the broadcast works, you know, like I said, how the magic happens really, really sparked a lot of interest. And then later in the year, last semester, in my podcasting class for the podcast that we got going, the Erie Loudspeaker, I brought on Tim Quinn as my guest speaker. I know Trevor was on in the fall semester last year with former host Connor Foster, so I couldn't have Trevor, so I had to get Tim on. And, you know, we talked a lot of hockey and kind of his journey and how it all unfolded, which was really cool. And that'll be coming out soon in a couple weeks. I'll probably mention it again later as we get, I think, around November when our episode comes out, so I'll probably bring it up. So, but yeah, no, my experience working with the Otters has been phenomenal. Me and Trevor were just talking about maybe getting me in some more stuff next year or sometime in the future, and that would be great. But yeah, Otters is an amazing organization. Everyone check them out.
10: I second that. I mean, I appreciate the kind words, man. It's been
9: absolutely,
10: it was great having you, and it's, you know, man, it's so much fun when that rink's packed. And just the vibes are off the charts, the EIA, man.
9: Yeah, then I found out that the Otters and Sting were, like, bottom of the division or whatever. Yeah. And I'm like, this sounds like a playoff game right now. And I'm like, I'm trying to, you know, drive to the Erie Insurance Arena. I'm like, oh, yeah, well, 5-minute drive, I'll zip on over there. And next thing I know, I'm like, it feels like I'm trying to, like, it kind of felt like when I was driving down to work at the draft this year down in Pittsburgh. I was like, oh, there's so many people, I could barely drive anywhere. I ended up showing up late because of it, and I'm like, oh my god, what am I getting into right now? Yeah. But yeah, it's great, the fans are great, you guys are great, it's all been a great experience.
1: So now a lot of people, you know, kind of look at this, the Erie Otters roster this year, and they might have seen some new faces and some departures, some key additions. It's going to be a really exciting year. So the Otters had a big offseason with general manager Dave Brown selected Colin Kennedy second overall, the forward, in June's draft, and he had a great preseason. Trevor and I were talking about over the break, he had 3 goals and 4 points in the preseason. Might have been the best preseason we've seen out of Otters players since Malcolm Spence.
10: Yeah, Colin Kennedy was fantastic, and this is a guy who's, you know, he's not the biggest kid in the world, but, man, he's an elite skater. Like, you watch him on the ice, and his skating ability is off the charts. He could really shoot the puck as well. Really good passer. You know, he can pick out that correct pass. This is a guy I think is going to be a superstar in the Ontario Hockey League. It's always tough in your 16-year-old year, especially as a guy who might be a little bit undersized as well. But I'm really excited to see what his future is going to look like in Erie. And look, anytime you draft a player second overall, you look at the 4 guys that were picked second overall in Otters history. I mean, they kind of speaks for themselves, right? All guys that were impact players in Erie. When you got guys like Dylan Strome, Malcolm Spence, you know, on that list, look, those are guys that make an impact. And Colin Kennedy is a guy that's going to be expected to make an impact on this team. And, you know, I think that really starts from day one, especially with, you know, the direction that the OHL has gone in. I think you need to rely a little bit more heavily on your 16-year-olds to make that impact without putting too much pressure on them, because, again, it's a very difficult league, and the step up from minor midget to the OHL is obviously very, very steep. So we'll see how Colin does, but, man, I'm thrilled and excited to watch him make his debut tomorrow night.
1: And then we also have some really big returnees making his Otters debut for the first time after missing all of last season. We're not going to see him right away as he's with Chicago, but Ty Henry, the defenseman, who is a 6th-round pick. He had a great draft year. We're excited to get him back on the ice, along with Lucas Ambrosio, who's also with the Kings. He just got selected back in June with the second-to-last pick. And, of course, in the import draft, Luca Arco, he was also drafted in the 5th round by the Detroit Red Wings. So Otters can have some NHL talent on the roster again, and they could add some more in next year's draft as well. And then, of course, Michael Lucas' favorite player, which is Michael Deck. He had over a point per game. Obviously, the steal trade of the year back in last October. And this is a player we could see put up 100 points in 2026-27. You guys feeling the same way about Michael Deck?
11: Yeah, in my opinion, I mean, even through like an amount of lows that the Otters had last season, I feel like Michael Deck was a really bright star for the team. And I really enjoyed watching him in person. And me and Jayden, last December, we go to a game, and he goes off. He has a hat trick, and I'm like, Michael December plays really great in December. Who knew? So, yeah, Michael Deck, Michael December, how, you know, get it. So, yeah, he's a really great player, and I really enjoy watching him in person. I can't wait to see him grow along with the rest of the team. We've been talking about their many players that are looking to rise up in the ranks this season, some new guys, and I think it's going to be kind of like a surprisingly good year for Otters. I think that's my prediction.
10: Yeah, I would agree with that, and look, a guy like Michael Deck is going to be relied upon as the guy, really, when you look at it from day one. I imagine be playing on the top line alongside Liam Beamish and probably Ulysses Lombardi tomorrow night would be my prediction of what that top line is going to look like. Or maybe you slide McClinney Gret in there. I'm not sure, again, what Chris Millett's thinking in terms of who the top line is going to be, but I would be pretty confident that Deck's going to be alongside Beamish. And if those two can play off of each other, which I think they can, I think Beamish is another guy that, you know, kind of a nice little pickup from the Sarnia Sting. A Penn State guy, he's a guy that, again, you're going to really be relying upon offensively. If those two can play off each other, I don't think 100 points is out of the question for Michael Deck, because Michael Deck is such an elite playmaker, and he can score too, but I think the best trait within his game is his ability to just make a pass that nobody else on the ice sees. And I think that's something that he can really, you know, rely on over the course of this season. He's back from Red Wings camp, so he'll be dressed tomorrow night. This is a guy you need to stay healthy, though, for all 68 games. I think as far as Michael Deck goes, the Erie Otters will go as well.
1: I agree. He is the X factor of this team. Now we're also looking for our second X factor, and Trevor and I were talking about our breakout stars. I'm going to go with Tyler Cooper. As a rookie last year, second round picks, looking like the steal of the draft. He had 11 goals and 23 points as a rookie, and that he can climb up in the rankings. I think the Otters are in a really good state because he is not draft eligible until 2028, so they get an extra year of him to develop him. And I think that not only on the Erie Otters is he going to have a really good season, but I think he can be a household name in the NHL someday as well.
10: Yeah, certainly. Again, that's a guy that, you know, you look at what he did last year, and something that he talked a lot about off the ice was, I want to match Carey Tarrant's goal total from his rookie season. And Carey Tarrant in his second season scored 30-plus goals. So I think that's a goal for Tyler Cooper, is to get over that 30-goal mark this season. And I don't think that's out of the question for him. This is a guy who can score. I mean, we saw it once he got the one. I think it was, you know, we talked in the offseason. There was a game against Flint right before Christmas. He had a really big night. The Otters, I believe, lost the game. But Coop, that was kind of his, you know, welcome to the OHL moment. And man, what a second half this guy had. I mean, the shot is electric. He's starting to grow a little bit. He dealt with a little bit of a wrist injury early in camp, but he's healthy. He's ready to go now. So Tyler Cooper is a guy that is really, again, you're going to rely on him in a top, probably in a top six role this season to be an elite goal scorer. And you need that from him. And, you know, I don't know. I mean, is it out of the question to say when it's all said and done, he leads this team in goals? I mean, I don't think that is too unrealistic of a prediction.
1: Yeah, I think if Michael Deck wasn't on the team, I think it'd be a lock. But those two players, I'm super excited for this season. Well, when we come back, we'll be talking more about the Erie Otters' 30th anniversary season and a look ahead at tomorrow's matchup in Guelph. Don't go anywhere. This is Primetime Sports Guys here on 90.5 WERG.

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1: Welcome back to Primetime Sports Guys here on 90.5 WERG. Continuing our conversation with Trevor Cabea, the voice of the Erie Otters. Trevor, how you doing so far?
2: Doing great, guys. Again, thanks so much for having me. Always a pleasure to spend part of my Thursday evening right here at 90.5 WERG. And again, I can't believe we're talking Otters hockey. Like, we had a game in about 24 hours. Like, how awesome is that?
1: It's the most wonderful time of the year, in my opinion. Now, first of all, this is a huge season, a huge milestone season for the Erie Otters. Big 30, new logo, new jerseys, the red is back, and we're also celebrating the 2002 and 2017 championship teams. Tell us a little bit more about this season and what Otters fans should expect.
2: Yeah, there's so many great promotions. Let's start with 02 night. The plan is to hopefully have a good chunk of that team in the building that night to celebrate with us. It's also the OHL's Rivalry Week, which is kind of a fun but kind of weird promotion, at least from our side, because is Niagara, when you think of the Otters rival, you don't really think of the Ice Dogs. And you know, my big thing is you can't really manufacture a rivalry, but still, it's going to be a great time, the home and home there with the Ice Dogs, and again bringing back one of the best jerseys in Otters history, that early 2000s, you know, with the kind of the exploding arms, the Sean Courtney overtime winner. And you know, that's going to be a really special night. You look at a couple of the other big ones, of course, you know, Teddy Bear Toss is back in November against the London Knights this year, which is going to be a really good time. That's one of my favorite traditions in junior hockey. Like, how cool is it that, you know, there's 5,000-6,000 people in a building all chucking teddy bears on the ice when a goal goes in? I mean, it's the best.
1: Let's hope we don't get shut out this time.
2: Yes, let's hope. It took a while last year. I think it was Dylan Edwards who scored the teddy toss goal. And then we were in Kitchener for their teddy bear toss. We won that game 3-2, but it took till the third period for them to score. And I'll tell you what, it was packed at the odd, just 7,000 plus. And the tension in that building after the second period, like, it was unlike anything I've ever experienced in my life. Just like, everybody in there was on edge, like, when are these guys gonna score? So yeah, the teddy toss is always fun. I think of a couple of shutouts with Jack Ivankovic shut us out a couple of years ago. I remember one way back, Hunter Jones, I think it was like 2018 with the Peterborough Petes, shut us out on teddy bear toss night. But let's hope it doesn't happen. The chances of it happening are pretty low, but again, it's just a great tradition. Really looking forward to that. Bringing back the red jerseys from the mid-2000s. So many comments on our social media, like, bring back the red jersey. For me, I think it's a cool look, right? Like, would I put it in, like, the top Otters jerseys ever? Maybe? I don't know. But I think it's a really fun one-night throwback that we're going to bring back in January 9th, that is, against Niagara. 17 championship weekend. We got a lot of big details to share with that we cannot share right now. But I have to say, keep your eyes on Otters social media, because we got some big announcements coming up with what that weekend is going to look like with the Owen Sound Attack in town. Can confirm that the yellow script jerseys will be worn. I'm hoping that we can maybe coordinate. I know the timelines don't match up, but Owen Sound bringing their 1927 Memorial Cup champion Owen Sound Grays throwback jerseys that they're wearing this season to wear as well. I think kind of a clash of two eras, but would be kind of cool to see from a jersey matchup on the ice. So those are the real big promo nights to hit on. A couple of great ones in there is a McDavid lunchbox giveaway. Is a big one coming up. I believe that one is in November. Pennant giveaway in there. Familiar favorite nights returning as well. So there's really something for everybody in the promo schedule. That is out now, OttersHockey.com, for all the details.
1: So while we're talking about jerseys, obviously with the new logo, bringing the red back into the primary. Now we've basically kind of gotten a good look at the navy jersey. We haven't seen the white yet, and maybe if there's an alternate, like, kind of what was the process of switching up the look just after 7 years after going to gold and navy only?
2: Well, I think the big thing was bringing back the hint of red was something that we had all kind of talked about from a marketing perspective. And the idea was to kind of go with the vintage-y vibe. I mean, you'd kind of notice the off-white on the navy jersey as opposed to a traditional white. So that was definitely kind of the direction, to go with more of that kind of vintage-y feel for year 30. And I'm a huge fan of the 30th anniversary look. logo. I think it looks sick with the giant 3-0 and the kind of the old school Otters script on the bottom there. I think they did a fabulous job with that. So there's much more to come on the uniform front. There is some stuff that has not been revealed yet. So again, you want to keep your eyes out for that coming up here soon. But the Navy jerseys are out there. I don't think we have the replicas in store as of yet to get your hands on one, but they look so good. I saw one yesterday. We were taking a photo of Mikulski, who just signed Garen Mikulski, and just the name set on the back. Like they look so good. You'll see them tomorrow night. In Guelph when the team's on the ice. They look incredible. So really excited to have the fans get the look at the new uniforms. They really turned out cool.
1: I'm super excited. I'm looking to get a new jersey. So I'm really, really thrilled about that. Now, going back to on the ice, what do you think are your expectations for the Otters? Obviously, last year finished last in the Western Conference. Are you expecting playoffs maybe another year or possibly higher than that?
2: Well, I'll tell you what. I think this is a better team than a lot of people are giving them credit for. When the OHL Power Rankings came out the other day, I was bamboozled to not see the Otters listed on that. I honestly couldn't believe that they were not listed as one of the top 16 teams in the OHL. So we'll see what all kind of comes of this team. I think this is a playoff team for sure. I would probably predict them to finish around the fifth or sixth seed. If they have a real good year, maybe the fourth seed. Again, you're going to be hard-pressed to beat the Guelph Storm this year. I think Kitchener is going to be okay. I think they're going to struggle a little bit. I think Owen Sound is boom or bust. I think they're either going to be really, really good or it's going to be a big-time struggle up there at the Bayshore. I'm curious to see. I think Pierce Bowie has a shot to really probably lead the league in scoring if all goes really well for him. So we'll see how that goes. And London, I think, is going to be a step up from what they were last year. I think they're going to be kind of more back to the big bad Knights of the previous years, which I know a lot of Otters faithful probably don't want to hear. But I think the Midwest Division is going to be incredibly competitive this year. But again, I think this is an eerie team that, again, is going to be better than people expect. I don't think they're going to give up a lot of goals. David Egorov, I think, was a great pickup from the Brantford Bulldogs to really solidify the goaltender position. You look at who's coming back on the back end. Julius Sari, Tristan Trevino, Lucas Ambrosio, Ty Henry, and then Broden MacArthur in there. Michael Alessio is going to miss some time through injury. AJ Gladman, who grew to 6'6". He's just a giant. It's 17 years old, 6'6", 230 on the back end. So exciting to see him probably get a little bit more experience and playing time this year. So I don't think this is a team that's – they're going to be tough to score on is really what I'm kind of hinting at there. So I think that's going to really make them a tough team to beat night in and night out. And, again, I said it earlier, when the EIA is rocking, it's a miserable place to come on the road and play a game.
1: And I've got to say, there was a lot of off-season additions. My favorite wasn't a player, but actually the signing of the assistant coach, Cal McCarrick, from the Saginaw Spirit. If you look at Saginaw, their offense was absolutely incredible last year. And the fact that we're bringing some of that to Erie, I'm super thrilled.
2: Yeah, absolutely. And again, a guy who's won at lower levels as well. So he understands what it takes to win. And yeah, Mac's a great guy. Getting to know him a little bit over the last couple of weeks. Just a fantastic guy. And again, just a great culture move by Chris Millett, who's done just a wonderful job of, bringing in high character individuals, both on the ice, the coaching staff, and beyond. And again, there's been a lot of kind of under the radar additions to the hockey operations department this year, too. Bringing in a skating coach, bringing in a dietitian, bringing in Tyler Travis as your strength and conditioning coach, a guy who's really done a great job all around Erie with his work as well. So again, just adding on to the hockey operations department in that player first mentality, plenty of great upgrades to the locker room and just to the facilities as well. So so many upgrades within the hockey ops department, and Kyle Makarik is again a big part of that as well, and really excited to see what he brings and maybe what this power play is going to look like with him at the helm.
1: Now the Erie Otters kick off their season tomorrow night in Guelph. This is a Guelph team that's losing a lot of its players, but when healthy, they are the OHL favorites and actually might be the favorites in the whole entire CHL. What do you got a preview for tomorrow's matchup?
2: Yeah, look, the roster and the lineup you're going to see from the Guelph Storm tomorrow night is going to be rather unrecognizable. I caught up earlier on today with Dylan Baker, who is the fabulous radio voice of the Guelph Storm, and he's like, look, man, it's going to be, nothing like pretty similar to a Junior B roster, because they're without 10 players there at NHL camps. The only two that are back are Carter Stevens and Eric Frissard. Now, granted, that doesn't mean this is an easy win for the Erie Otters, nor should it be looked at as that. You got to go in there and really assert yourselves early on in the hockey game. And the Otters have very much struggled at the Sleeman Center. Erie has won only two games in Guelph since the pandemic. Unbelievable stat. And this is a building that we go to quite often. And again, for Erie, just hoping to get in there and kind of handle business away from home. Business trip mentalities, which you got to have. Get in there, take care of business, get home, enjoy a normal weekend for pretty much the last time until March or hopefully beyond that, right? And look, you start the season at the place you're hoping to end the season, the site of the 2027 Memorial Cup.
1: Well, Otters take on Guelph tomorrow night at 7:07 p.m. Trevor, tell us how we can watch and listen.
2: Yeah, I'll have the call for you on Jet 1400 if you are so inclined to watch with Ryan Drury and Mark Perry on Guelph Storm Television. That will be on Flow Hockey. I'll have the call for you 6:45-ish, maybe a little later, probably 6:50, because Guelph, if you don't know, if you've never been to a game at the Sleeman Center, they never, ever, ever, especially on opening night, start on time. So it's always a fun guessing game of what time they're going to drop the puck there at the Sleeman Center, especially being opening night of, you know, Memorial Cup season. I imagine there's going to be some pretty sweet ceremonies. Also have to mention, 1 week from Saturday, home opener at the Erie Insurance Arena, Erie Otters, Kitchener Rangers. We got the Fan Fest with Swaggy P coming back. Going to be ripping around, doing some street hockey, a lot of great stuff for the Fan Fest. And then doors open, remember, 6 p.m. puck drop for the home opener, Erie Otters, Kitchener Rangers, 1 week from this Saturday. So we got a lot of great stuff, Jaden, and man, I'm just so pumped to get it all going.
1: Yeah, let's go Otters. Trevor, thank you so much for taking time out of your night to come in. This is awesome. And I'll talk with Chad. I'm sure we'll have tonight's conversation on the on-demand feed that we have now. So if you missed or didn't get to watch the entirety of it, you'll be able to watch too online within the next week or so. But thank you again, Trevor. Hope you had a great time coming on tonight.
2: Absolutely, guys. 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Always great to see all of you, and really looking forward to being on the call in about 24 hours.
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3: I'm Erie News Now forecaster Dakota Hunter with your forecast. For tonight, expect partly to mostly cloudy skies with clearing skies after midnight, lows into the lower 60s. For our Friday, partly to mostly sunny as it becomes cooler and less humid with highs into the lower 70s. And for Friday night, partly to mostly cloudy with lows into the mid 50s. From the Erie News Now First Warning Weather Center, I'm forecaster Dakota Hunter on the Glenora Radio Network.
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5: Welcome back to Primetime Sports Guys here on 90.5 WERG. If you're just tuning in for the first time, Trevor Cabea, the voice of the Erie Otters, was just on. However, I'll have Chet upload the segment on demand. So later this week, you can view it if you missed it. But thank you again for tuning in tonight. We really appreciate your support. Now it's time to talk about the NFL. But first of all, Chance, Michael Lucas, and Sean, how you guys doing so far?
6: We're doing great, and I think all three of us are excited to get into some sports we actually know what we're talking about with. Eh, boys?
7: Yeah, it's hard to know more than Trevor Cabea about the Otters, but we're all here for NFL and ready to go. Michael, how you feeling?
8: Yeah, I'm feeling really good, especially the NFL is just the best. And I think week one proved that.
6: And college football.
8: Yes, and college football. Just football in general. Yeah, week one was the best, and week two, hopefully it's even better.
5: All right, let's first talk about probably the biggest upset of the week. Not in terms of, 49ers-Rams, that was kind of 50-50, but the score. The 49ers beat the Rams 27-7. The Rams were the heavy Super Bowl favorite entering the season. Now a lot of people have a lot of doubts. Now, Chance, I'll go to you first. How worried are you about the Rams? Are they still Super Bowl contenders or maybe overrated?
6: Okay, so my take on it is there's 17 games in a season. And I feel like, these first 3 weeks is perfect time to overreact. And I do have some overreactions around the league. The Rams is not one of them. I still think they are going to be, in the conversation for a Super Bowl heavy playoff run. You don't know what you're going to expect week one. A lot of your backups is getting a lot of the reps, the preseason reps. You're not playing, Stafford, for a lot of time in the preseason. There's a lot of guys that, aren't getting a lot of that playing time. So, and we've seen it around the league a lot of penalties. So, there was a lot of sloppy play, especially from the Rams. And then you talk about travel time. Was that a factor? When you play in overseas, there's a lot of factors, and I think there's just a lot to consider when you're talking about opening weekend in the NFL, overseas, all that. They didn't have Aaron Donald. Other than that, I don't expect I think really the 49ers are proving us wrong on how good they are, rather than the Rams proving how bad they are, is how I kind of put it. So I don't think the Rams, I think they'll be okay. They'll bounce back once they get it figured out. Once they get the run game figured out, Matthew Stafford starts clicking, defense gets situated, they're going to be fine. And I think this is just the time to not overreact.
5: Yeah, I agree with you too. I think maybe the 49ers are a lot better than we thought they were. Maybe the Rams aren't as good. But the games are played on paper. I think the Rams still should be the Super Bowl favorites. They're going to make the playoffs. We'll see what happens after that.
8: Yeah, I heavily agree with what Chan said. And I think the biggest factor in the Rams' loss is just their travel plans. The 49ers, they were in Australia for, I believe, about a week. The Rams didn't fly there until like a couple days before the game. And that just was nowhere near enough time for all their bodies to like readjust. So I think it's shame on the Rams management. And I think it's really unfair for the team to go out and play with only, I think, a day and a half for everybody to recover. Even then, that takes three days, I would say, to recover from like an 18-hour flight like that. But I think Chance had the golden statement there. I think the 49ers proved this wrong, and the Rams are, like,
6: totally even bad. Brock Purdy was pushing the ball down the field.
8: Yeah, he definitely was. I think this is good for them. I think they just get the kick in the mouth, like, super early on. I know this could be a rough start to the season, like, no Myles Garrett. Who knows when Aaron Donald's going to come in. But I think the team's just going to figure it out. I think their travel plans, like, really did not do them any favors. And just week one being in Australia didn't really do them any favors at all. And plus the injuries. So I think the Rams are rebounding, but this could be a rough start, especially when you got teams like San Francisco and like Seattle in the division. Like, this is a division where you can't really have a bad start like this, but I think the Rams will rebound. And the 49ers, like, when they're healthy, they are one of the most dangerous, if not the most dangerous team in the league. And we've seen that multiple times. Their Super Bowl appearances in 2019 and 2023 were pure examples of that. So, yeah, those are my takes.
7: Yeah, I do like what you said about losing a game, like kind of getting that kick early on. Because I think a lot of times you get, like, a quote-unquote a super team where there are these high expectations and you kind of roll through all your opponents and then you really get challenged and you haven't lost. But I think getting it out of the way early is helpful. I was thinking about the flight, too. What does anyone think about how they were saying Sean McVay was sending employees for 2 years to, like, test the sleep study and found that 26 hours was optimal? Because I don't know. I think it showed it didn't work. I don't know. But that seems like a lot of money they put into that in a lot of time.
5: All right, next up is the game that I least want to talk about, but also most want to talk about. The Green Bay Packers taking on the Minnesota Vikings in Minnesota. As a Packers fan, this was a very frustrating game. Packers were up 22-10. The offense looked absolutely incredible. This is finally, you know, Matthew Golden was having a stellar game. Christian Watson was phenomenal and everything in the fourth quarter. The Vikings scored 29 unanswered points to win 39-22. And similarly to the last game they played, which they were up 21-3 over Chicago, lost in the first round of the playoffs. Packers have now lost six straight games, including last season. Three of those games were ten or more point leads. As a Packers fan, our question is, who is to blame? And I'll kind of start first. I think Matt LaFleur is a great person. I'm very thankful to be able to go on and FaceTime him a couple years ago, and he was an incredible guy. And I think that he's very, very talented as a head coach. However, I do think he is the one with the most to blame, because as a coach, six straight losses, especially when you have a team with Super Bowl aspirations. And while the offense could have been better, defense could have been a lot better, special teams had some issues too. I just think it's kind of inexcusable to lose that game. And now a lot of people don't have this amount of trust in Matt LaFleur after the last two games as they did before. So I really, really hope he's able to prove everybody wrong, maybe score 40 points on the Jets next week. But the Packers need to be able to hold on to leads. 2024, they were great at being able to close out games, and now it seems like they have a problem. And I don't think they can take that next step until they can figure out how to win these games. This was a very winnable game. Chicago is a very winnable game, and they're 0-2 in these games now, 0-1 on this season. So hopefully we can rebound next week. But it's a very frustrating game for sure.
6: All right, so I got 2 points to make on this. One, what did I say last week? I said the Vikings, they could play some bad football. And I mentioned this last year as well, but when they get on a snowball run, they let it pile on and they can play fun. and it might get ugly, but it also might get fun. And I'm just gonna stand on it. I like my Vikings here. Okay, I think they're gonna be a team that's gonna shock a lot of people this year, and that's what I think about the game. Secondly, who's to blame on the Packers side? Honestly, I don't think anybody, because when Carson Wentz gets going, people forget how elite that man is. People forget he brought the Eagles to the Super Bowl that year. He might not have finished the season, but he got him to that spot to finish it out. And I think people might forget a little bit. Vikings might not be the final destination for a quarterback, but when it comes to reviving a quarterback's career, they will sure have a year. Yes.
7: They did get Kirk Cousins a pretty big contract.
6: Sam Darnold?
7: Yeah, a lot of guys coming out of there looking pretty good.
5: Why didn't it work with J.J. McCarthy?
6: That's because he went to Michigan, okay? We're good.
8: Power of time.
6: He got drafted there. He wasn't brought in, okay? But, and Kyler Murray, he wasn't looking. Okay, now granted, he did have that one ham and Swiss on rye earlier in the game. But other than that, he didn't look terrible either. So I'm excited to see how he's going to look after his concussion. But Carson Wentz, man, who I didn't even realize he was on the team. Next thing I know, I'm like, holy, that's 11 slinging the rock. And I was excited, man. And they started piling. Justin Jefferson got his touchdowns in early. He's hitting the gritty in the season opener. We haven't seen that in a while. TJ Hawkinson, he's always looks phenomenal, especially in the red zone. My only complaint for the Vikings, Jordan Addison, only 2 targets, 0 receptions. We got to get some volume out of him, and we got to get a little bit more of a run game going. But other than that, I think the Vikings just played a phenomenal game. Packers looked great, but you know, we want them to win a Super Bowl at some point. Shout out Jaden. So they got to tighten things up in some of those games.
5: Michael, how was that Brian Flores defense? That was incredible.
8: You read my mind, because I was going to talk about Brian Flores. I mean, Brian Flores has been amazing for Minnesota. I mean, going back to 2022, the Vikings went 13-4, but it was all like one score games and offensive shootouts. And then to bring in Brian Flores, and the Vikings have had, I'm pretty sure they've had a top 10 defense every year since 2023. He's got great players on that defense. And he's done a wonderful job. Like, I don't know how he's still at Minnesota. Like, I think he definitely deserves a head coaching job once again. But he has a good thing going in Minnesota, so it's great to have great to see him like have his defense rebound. As for Matt LaFleur, I know it's week one, but I think his seat is just very warm. We're on like a 6-game losing streak right now. The Packers are, and all of them losses, some of them have been blown leads in the Chicago game and this game recently with the Vikings. They're just both blown leads with just horrible play calling. Like, I see them, like, the Packers are down, it's like 3rd and 8. What do? It's a shovel pass to the backup running back. Like, yeah, I know they don't have Josh Jacobs, but like, man, just let Jordan Love sling it on 3rd and 8 instead of just shovel. So his play calling has just been super strange just since, I would say, like the middle of last season. And, of course, all these blown leads, like, I'm not sure. He's probably the one you could probably just blame the most.
7: Yeah, I think those are all some really good points. I think the big thing is just kind of who you put it on. Obviously, talking really good about Vikings defense. Chance really hot on the offense with Wentz and Jaden.
6: I got to give Michael some knucks here. We're recognizing a good defense in the making. Come on now.
7: So a lot of good things for sure. And then Jaden more so on the side of, well, you got a lead like that. You got to keep it. So I think it was definitely an interesting game to say, oh, did the Vikings play really well or did the Packers really just drop the ball there?
5: All right, when we come back from break, we'll be talking about starting off with the Buccaneers taking on the Cincinnati Bengals. Don't go anywhere. This is Primetime Sports Guys here on 90.5 WERG.

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2: 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I'm your host, Jaden Hallen, joined by Chance Cope, Michael Lucas, and Sean Ganger, and we are continuing to talk some NFL football. Now, Chance, I'm going to leave this one to you. First of all, it's the Tampa Bay Buccaneers and Baker Mayfield taking on the Cincinnati Bengals. And for the first time in maybe history, the Bengals' defense was the best part of the Bengals. They, I believe, had three fumble recoveries. They had a defensive touchdown. They won 33, still allowed 27 points, but the Bengals' defense looked awesome. What do you got to say about the Buccaneers' performance?
3: Four fumble recoveries. Wow. Baker had three, and Bucky Irving had one, so... We're going to start off with that. Well, okay, here's what I got to say. Here's what I got to say about my Tampa Bay Buccaneers. It happens, all right? But the Cincinnati Bengals, dare I say winning the AFC North? Dare I say 1-2 with the Ravens? Dare I say the Steelers are the third best team in the AFC North?
4: Only thing I'd say about the Bengals is we got Burrow with that back tightness. If he's healthy, though, I'm totally with you on that.
5: And so it begins.
3: But the other question, though, how you get four turnovers and only won by six? I mean, we got a lot of questions to ask here, but the Bengals looked really good. They played good football, and I'm watching it the whole time, and I'm going, is this a Bengals good year? I mean, it's, you know, up and down sometimes. They had that one Super Bowl run during the Snoop Dogg halftime performance, and But other than that, it's been down, and you know, a lot of times you're like, okay, is this Joe Burrow window closing in Cincinnati? But all of a sudden, it's like they got a little bit of life. Now, I know everybody wants to slander my boy Baker Mayfield. Yeah, get him a job at Cinemark, butter my popcorn. I get all of it, okay, I hear it all. But all I'm saying is, you know, sometimes it happens, and like I said off air, I would much rather have a quarterback that's looking downfield on a third and long in a must-score situation, trying to make a play, having some great pocket movement, and the DN got around him, you know, tackled him from his blind side while he was getting ready to launch the rock. It comes out. It happens, okay? You make 100 guys miss, and you happen to fumble on the goal line. That's entertaining. Is that a lot more entertaining than watching Deshaun Watson throw up a meatball sub? You know, an Italian BMT right to the Jacksonville Jaguars? Absolutely. I'm sitting here going, I'm screaming for Baker Mayfield as he's doing all of his Baker Mayfield things. I'm like, oh, man, just doesn't finish the play. And then I look up on the TV, and I'm like, oh, Deshaun Watson throws it right to the dirt, throws it right to a Jaguar. And it's like, you know what? I feel like I'm good where I'm at. Buccaneers, their defense, you know, didn't look the best. They got a few things to tighten up on. I can't wait to see what they do against the Browns. They're going to put up 50. Baker Mayfield's going to go for 800 yards. He's saving his greatness for week two, and we're going to get on a roll then. Buccaneers like to start hot and finish cold, so maybe they start cold and finish hot this year and win that Super Bowl. That's all I got to say.
4: I really don't have much to say against any of that. I think definitely, to your point, when you have a team that's playing so poorly and they only lose by 6 points, I am kind of a fan of throwing it on the other guys and saying, well, if they're so bad, why don't you take out the trash? But, you know, a lot of good things. And I do the Bengals. I had to look it up. 2022 was that Super Bowl. I just can't believe, like,
3: forever ago.
4: Yeah. How we got from there to where we are now. And I'd love to see him make it back. But I don't know. It's going to be a long road.
3: And an absolute fleece for Dexter Lawrence, by the way. That's working out great.
5: Yeah. I wish the best for Dexter Lawrence. I didn't necessarily like agree with the move. It felt like they just one elite guy for another elite guy, and like wasn't really like actually improving. But he's a great player, and he's gonna be a beast for that like Bengals retooled defensive line. I do agree that the Bengals really should have shut the door. Like if you get like what four turnovers off of the Bucks offense, like. You gotta shut the door. Like, it can't be a six-point game. So, credit to the Bucs. They nearly came back, nearly tied it up, but the Bengals shut the door. They get a week one win. It's a good start. And the Bengals, like, all they need to be good is just, like, Joe Burrow's gotta be healthy. And just got to be like a shredded defense, like at least like a top 20 defense. I think the Bengals are a playoff team then.
2: All right, wave your terrible towels. The Mike McCarthy era is here. The Pittsburgh Steelers defeated the Atlanta Falcons 20-13. This was the first game in, I think, like 20 years without Mike Tomlin. Longtime head coach is now with NBC as a studio analyst. And I liked what I saw from the Steelers. I know it wasn't the prettiest game. I know that it was only a one-score victory against the Falcons, who were starting third-string quarterback Cooper Rush. But I thought the offense, this is an offense that last year had 5.7 yards per attempt, which was last in the NFL. It was 8.8 on Sunday. And I don't have the exact number, but the Steelers had, I think, 8 or 9 deep passes in that game. I really, really liked the ball movement. I was really disappointed, though, with the running game. I thought Rico Dowdle was going to be very explosive. Warren, I thought, had a solid game, but the Steelers really relied on their passing game. And there was a couple drops, DK Metcalf and Roman Wilson specifically. But I thought the Steelers' offense, even though you can't really see it on the stat sheet, I thought Rodgers played well. I thought the offensive line played well. I think there's a lot to build on from that Steelers, and I think they'll be very tested against New England this week. And then for Atlanta, it was expected when you have a third-string quarterback. However, they stayed in it. Their defense looks awesome, and they have all the talent in the world on offense. They just need to find a good signal caller. Maybe it's Tua Tagovailoa if he comes back from injury. Maybe it's Michael Penix Jr. Maybe it is undrafted free agent Jack Strand, who everybody wants to start. I want him to start too, but we'll see. But I think there's a lot of promising for the Steelers and some promising for the Falcons as well.
3: Yeah, I mean, it was just a sloppy game in general. Like you said, Jaden, you got to get a run game going. That's how you stay ahead of the sticks. Only going 3-for-13 on third down conversions is pretty unacceptable if you're, you know, looking to be that playoff Super Bowl caliber team. Everybody expects Pittsburgh to be year in and year out. And going 0-for-2 on fourth downs as well. You just got to make those conversions, stay ahead of the sticks.

0: like the Atlanta Falcons. Other than that, penalties was huge for both teams. Atlanta, 9 penalties for 96 yards. Steelers, 7 penalties for 52 yards. You gotta turn those down. And for Atlanta, only going for 2 for 4 for field goals. Got to be able to make your field goals. That gets you guys in a lot closer of a game. But yeah, I love watching Aaron Rodgers throw the ball. He looks like he's slinging it real well this year. You know, even on a couple of those misses where you could tell it was put in just the right spot, and it's just a thing of beauty. And you got to really everyone's really got to appreciate Rodgers this year, because you know it's done after this. So everyone appreciate Rodgers here. Rodgers Realm. I loved watching his videos from the game and seeing the boys go talk to him, Rodge, Will Howard. And kind of the relationship that's building there. It's always fun to see. So, yeah, those are my thoughts. But Steelers look good, but they could do a lot better.
1: We need Rodgers Realm on this show.
0: Let's get him on.
2: Yeah, I'm hoping for the Steelers offense. I mean, yeah, Aaron Rodgers looked good. I agree. But just like you said, I think they're all right. Like, they're still in the state of just being all right. Could be a lot better, but like they're still just all right. I think that's what their offense looked like last season. I thought we were going to have like a big change under Mike McCarthy and his system, but it just the offense looks pretty much exactly the same as last season. And I think they have a really big test coming up this week against the Patriots. I know the Patriots really struggled last week, but that defense is still great for them. And Drake May, I think he's definitely looking to rebound. Yeah, it'll be low scoring next week for those teams. So I think the Steelers' offense hasn't really like convinced me that they changed. I mean, there's only so much you could do. Like, how old is he? 42-year-old Aaron Rodgers. But I think time will tell. But the Steelers' offense just really just doesn't wow me yet. I think you're expected to like look clean and efficient. And I guess. Like, just a really struggling Falcons team who has no idea what quarterback they have.
1: All right, and finally, I just want to say something real quick. November 19th, 2006, we talked last week. That was the day the Nintendo Wii came out. That was also the day that the Buffalo Bills last won in Houston. And I am excited to say that drought has ended. The Buffalo Bills won in Houston on Sunday, 36-31, against arguably the best defense in the NFL, and outside of maybe the 2020 Tampa Bay Buccaneers, the best defense of the 2020s, and they scored 36 on them. Michael, how excited were you with that game?
2: Well, it was beautiful. And no. Yeah, it was a fantastic game. Like, if you're not even a fan of either the Bills or the Texans, it's just a fantastic shootout game. I don't think anyone expected it to be a shootout. I feel like a lot of people expect to see that Stroud struggles to continue, which they didn't. He looked phenomenal outside of that fumble at the end where he gave up the pastrami sandwich at the end. But, yeah, I mean, both teams, at least their offenses, looked electric. As a Bills fan, I was kind of disappointed by their defense. I think we're going to have some growing pains with a whole new system, some miscues, some lack of communication. I think that's expected for like a first game under a new defense. It just disappointed me like that. They performed that poorly, but yeah, Josh Allen was phenomenal, throwing over 300 yards, 3 touchdowns. He did have a classic Josh Allen moment at the end where I don't know why they even decided that play was a good idea, where he chucked it into the end zone for Josh Palmer. It was nearly picked off by Kamari Lasser, and I don't know how Lasser didn't come down with the catch. Like, you gotta catch that, buddy, to win the game for your team. But I don't know. That's it. Kind of sucks to see we still have like kind of the boneheaded Josh Allen that we get sometimes. But right after he made an amazing pass for the game winner to Josh Palmer, he connects that time. They win. A great strip sack by Greg Rousseau to finish the game on CJ Stroud. Just a great game all around. And I just kind of shocked the Texans defense performed that poorly. But I think they'll rebound. You know, it's early in the season. Like,

0: said, they're 17 games. I think both defenses will rebound, but it's especially a great time to be a Bills fan, and great performance by the Bills and Josh Allen.
1: Yeah, I mean, I don't think there's too much bouncing back that either team's going to have to do. I mean, that's two playoff contender teams going against each other. That's two juggernaut defenses, two juggernaut quarterbacks. But things you just got to watch out for, like C.J. Stroud on that last drive. You got to make those throws. He overthrew a couple, and you're like, you got to prove at some point everyone knows you're an elite quarterback. Prove it at the end of games. Prove it when it matters most. So you got to look for him to tighten those things up. And I mean, it was a great game. It's a great game for football. You know, especially week one, you love those kind of games. Josh Allen looked amazing. And, yeah, I mean, I think both teams are going to have a very successful year. But, yeah, you gotta look for some defenses to make stops. And C.J. Stroud really needs to lock it in at the end of the games and get a win, especially when you're up right at the end there. You gotta be able to finish a game out. That's what I think.
2: Yeah, I'd love to see more out of Stroud. Obviously, he's come in and, like, he really made a statement, you know, probably, like, two seasons ago now. Mm-hmm. But I feel like he kind of had it's still a really great year last year, but a down year kind of from the peak mm-hmm. he had. And just Allen almost throws that interception in the end zone at the end. But then on the very next play, he throws another deep ball. Like, he's just always demanding your attention and, like, just showing you why he's one of the best quarterbacks, really, that we've ever seen. And I don't think guys like Stroud in those early years really have that level of confidence and kind of that gall that Allen has.
1: Absolutely.
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4: I'm Erie News Now forecaster Dakota Hunter with your forecast. For tonight, expect partly to mostly cloudy skies with clearing skies after midnight, lows into the lower 60s. For our Friday, partly to mostly sunny as it becomes cooler and less humid with highs into the lower 70s. And for Friday night, partly to mostly cloudy with lows into the mid 50s. From the Erie News Now First Warning Weather Center, I'm forecaster Dakota Hunter on the Glenora Radio Network.
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6: 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I'm Jaden Howland, joined by my co-hosts Chance Cope and Sean Ganger. How are you guys doing so far?
7: Good, just ready to keep rolling on through the show.
8: Yeah, second half, let's make it as good as the first.
6: All right, we have a huge matchup tonight. Time to make some picks. It is the 1-0 Detroit Lions taking on the 1-0 Buffalo Bills. Now, Detroit last week nearly was 0-1. They were up 21 points on the Saints. That game forced overtime, and then they only won because the Saints weren't able to complete the two-point conversion on the second drive overtime, which would have given them the lead. So Lions, very, very close to loss there, but they're sitting pretty at 1-0. And they're taking on a Bills team that many expected to be 0-1 in this situation. Took on a very good Texans defense, haven't won in Houston in almost 20 years, and they pull off the upset there, and they're 1-0. This should be a very high-scoring game. We know how Thursday night football is, and they tend to be a lot low-scoring compared to, you know, Sunday night and Monday night. But I'm super excited for this game. What do you guys think about Bills versus Lions?
7: This is going to be a fun matchup. You know, the Lions have, you know, a little bit of a rough game with the Saints, and the Saints, you know, going into the season aren't supposed to be too good, but they played a solid game, and you gotta admire that. But I don't think the Lions are gonna. I don't think it's gonna be too bad. Matt Campbell's gonna make sure they're ready. You know, week one is always interesting. I think when they're locked in, they have the defense to stop Josh Allen, and Jahmyr Gibbs is an absolute X factor, and you know, really, really brings a great run game to the team. So, I like the Lions here. I think they have the grittiness to, you know, tough this one out. But it's gonna be interesting. Bills looked really good last week. We'll see if they look the same. But like I said, week one is always interesting, and usually no team's the same after their week one game. So we'll see. But I got Lions here. We'll go Lions. We'll go Lions 31, Bills 27 in overtime.
8: Overtime, wow.
7: In overtime.
8: That'd be a shootout already. I have Bills, and the main reason I have the Bills, because I know they played preseason in the new high mark, but I think first official home game, there's no way they lose in the new stadium. So I think Allen's going to turn it up. And even if they go to OT or something like that, definitely getting it done.
7: But could that be more of a distraction?
8: It could be.
6: Listen, I'll be honest. I think that the Lions, when they won 15 games, are absolutely incredible. We kind of saw their weaknesses in the playoffs. Last year, they only won 9 games. I'm not entirely sold on whether they're elite again or maybe they're still in the middle of the pack. I didn't think last week really helped it. I mean, they looked dominant in the first half. I think it said more about the Saints, and I think the Saints could have a really good year. I think Detroit will give Buffalo a really good fight. But I'm going to take the Bills 27-24. I think Josh Allen gets it done. 4 touchdowns last week. I'm going to predict he gets 3 more this week. 2 passing and 1 rushing. Now, next up is a game that I hope the Packers won't lose, but it is the Packers taking on the Jets. Now, the Jets were widely projected to be the worst team, along with the Arizona Cardinals. Both teams are 1-0 at this moment, and the Jets, they defeated the Tennessee Titans last week. They were pretty much in control the entire game. Geno Smith had a nice debut. I think he only had 5 incompletions. Didn't have any touchdowns, though. Breece Hall, the running back, went off. And obviously the Packers kind of are at a very bottom point entering this game. Not a lot of optimism. However, this is a game the Packers are the better team on paper. They should win this game. How are you guys feeling? Do you guys think that last week was a fluke for the Jets? Do you think they're real? Is this the year of the underdogs? What do you see?
7: I don't know if you could ever call a Geno Smith win a fluke. That's just what I got to say about that. But I think the Jets, you know, they have pieces, and I feel like they started showing some signs of life last year. And I think we're going to see a Jets, you know, maybe not a great year, but a lot better of a year than we have seen in the past. If they could really get Garrett Wilson going, I think this is a team that could make the playoffs. And I think they're going to do just that, seeing not the best secondary play from the Packers last week, seeing how Carson Wentz was able to do. I think we're going to see similar production from Geno Smith, which is why I have the Jets winning this one. This is going to be a close game, though. We'll go Jets 17, Packers 13.
8: I don't hate that. I do think I'm not going as far as to say the Jets were a fluke in week one, but I wasn't totally convinced just because Geno Smith had a really great game. I'm just looking at the stats now. 19 for 24, 215 yards, 104 rating. The thing that stands out to me is the only production really came from Breece Hall, who had the one touchdown, and the only other touchdown was from Kenyon Sadiq. And the 11 points came from Jason Sanders kicking, so 3 field goals and 2 extra points. So even though they won 23-10...
7: Heck yeah, man, kicking's winning.
8: Yeah,
7: look at the Browns, you know, man. Punting's winning.
8: I mean, Bengals, didn't he have 15 points, McPherson? So, I mean, as a week for kicking and for scoring, but for that reason, I'm going to run with the Packers. I want the Jets to be good just because I would like to root for an underdog, but I don't think they can get it done. I'm going to go, like, I think it'll be kind of lower. 23-10 Packers.
6: So it was 2022. That was the last time the Packers and Jets met. And that was in the weird 2022 season when the Packers came off 13-4. And then they lost to the Jets. They lost to the Giants. They lost to the Lions, swept by the Lions twice. And that was a team that won 3 games the year before. And this was kind of the Lions' upbringing season. Now, and then the match before that, Jets versus Packers in 2018, was 44-38 Packers after being eliminated from the playoffs. I hope it's more like that game than the one we had before. I think this could definitely be a trap game for the Packers. Like you guys were saying, the run game is kind of the biggest part of the offense for the Jets, and I think the Packers did really well stopping Aaron Jones and Jordan Mason last week. So I think if they can prioritize stopping Breece Hall, I think they can win this game. Now, as a Packers fan, you would hope they would win by a lot, but that's not how the Packers have been in the Matt LaFleur era. So I'm going to say the Packers win 23-16.
8: They like to stress you out. They do.
6: Yes. Yeah.
7: I think I'm starting to see a couple gray hairs, and it's just week one.
6: I could definitely see the Packers being up like 23-0 and winning 23-16, but hopefully it'll be a better game. Next up on the schedule, really, really excited for this one, and it'll be locally here in Erie. It will be on CBS. It is the Steelers at the New England Patriots, one of the best non-divisional rivalries in sports, and it's really awesome to look at these two teams and where they were just a couple of years ago and where they are now. I think the Patriots, they had a bad game last week, and Sean, I bet you're a lot more optimistic against the Steelers than the Seahawks. So tell us what do you see? Do you think 1-1 or maybe an 0-2 start for the Patriots here?
8: I am I'm more optimistic than you'd think I'd be, but I'm also feeling a little down because I did pick against them, which...
7: Oh, my God. Your Patriots haven't won a Super Bowl in a couple years. Oh, you're feeling down. You lost one game. Oh, man.
8: I'm sorry. When you're used to it, it's hard not to win. I'm sorry. I mean, back-to-back losses in the Super Bowl. But I'm picking against them, not for anything in that nature. Just from looking at it, A.J. Brown's out. Henderson's just coming back now for his debut. I don't think May looked great. Dobbs didn't look great. I think the defense still looks great. I'm okay with that. But offensively, I don't know where it's going to come from. And I think for that reason, we're going to lose to the Steelers. Because we were talking about it earlier. I think Rodgers looks great. I think the Steelers look pretty good. So I'm going to do a loss. It hurts to even pick a score. But I'm going to go 23-15.
7: Yeah. Steelers. I think it's just going to be a matter of which Drake May shows up. Is it going to be Drake May, or is it going to be Drake $5 foot long May? And that's just going to be what we're looking for. Henderson, he's a phenomenal receiving back, gives him another option to get the ball down the field, especially on, you know, sort of check down screens. I think he'll open up their offense a little bit, but I still think the Steelers are a very solid, complete team. Which is why I'm going Steelers 24-14.
8: I think that's a good point, too, about Henderson. I think we were missing another, like, true target. Like, Stevenson I think he got 5 receptions, which is good, but having another option in Henderson, because I think Mac Hollins led us. Again, no shade to Mac Hollins, a very solid receiver.
7: He has put on some shoes, man.
8: Yeah,
7: I just gotta say, put on some shoes.
8: Yeah, I think he did play pretty well in those shoes. With 50, he led in receiving yards for us. But I don't think he has any business being our top receiver this season.
6: This is a very interesting game, in my opinion. These two teams met last year. I also think it was week 2, and the Steelers won 21-14. Now, that seems like the Steelers are the better team, but also, I believe New England had 5 turnovers that game, and Drake May got sacked 5 times. So it definitely was a game. The Steelers should have blew them out of the water, but they only won by a touchdown. I think it'll be a very close game again. I don't think Drake May is going to have 3 interceptions this time around, but I think the Patriots are going to win 17-14. It'll be a very defensive battle, and after what I saw from the Steelers' defense in week 1, I'm very optimistic about them. But that's what we have for this moment. When we come back, we'll be finishing our picks, and Chance will be talking about the Baker Mayfield revenge game. So
7: Absolutely.
6: Don't go anywhere. 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
1: Welcome back to Primetime Sports Guys here on 90.5 WERG. Before we continue our picks, I did want to break some news. Michael told us before he left, should have mentioned it earlier. Bills standout defensive tackle Ed Oliver injured his hip during warmups tonight, according to Adam Schefter, and is out for tonight's game versus the Lions. So that is a big loss for the Buffalo Bills. However, we didn't expect this to be a defensive game, so I think as long as Josh Allen performs very well, I think they'll be fine. But our next game we're looking at is the Baker Mayfield Bowl against the Cleveland Browns and the Tampa Bay Buccaneers. Now, Baker Mayfield was a star quarterback for the Browns. He led them to their first playoff win in a couple decades, and he was very beloved in Cleveland. And then they traded him so they can acquire Deshaun Watson because they felt that they wanted an adult in the room. And now Baker's been on a quest to get back at the Browns, get his revenge. And now he's a very strong quarterback for the Tampa Bay Buccaneers. And now they're facing off this weekend. So I'm very excited about that. I think the Browns did not play very well at all. They lost 34-10 to Jacksonville. Wasn't even close from the beginning. And I think Tampa Bay, I think they're in a very good position to this weekend to score a lot of points on a defense that doesn't have their defensive coordinator, Jim Schwartz, anymore. A top five defense in the NFL last year. It's not looking like it's going to be this year. What do you got to say about that, Chance?
2: All right, so I'm going to keep this strictly professional, no bias. I mean, the Browns looked bad last week. Like, it felt like I was back to fifth grade watching them win one game on Christmas, winning zero games in a season. Like, it just felt so dead. And the defense looked lackluster. The offense couldn't get anything going. But they do have a couple bright spots. Casey Concepcion. I feel bad for the guy. You're an undersized rookie wide receiver, and you're low-key tasked with putting the offense on your back. Good for him, but I mean, that's rough to be in that kind of situation. Baker Mayfield's going to destroy him. I mean, unbiased. He's going to destroy him. I'm expecting this. Is this the first time Bucks have played the Browns since they've acquired Baker?
1: I'll have to get back to you on that.
2: Okay, yeah. So I'm going to be fact-checked for that. But I don't think he really has played the Browns. I don't think.
3: I can't remember one recently.
2: I feel like I would remember that. And I'm sure if he has, had that one-off game or whatever, it probably still, there's probably some hard feelings there at the end of the day. He's going to...
1: Last time Baker played the Browns was week one after he got traded when he was with the Carolina Panthers, and they lost 26-24 to Cleveland at home.
2: Okay, he was with the Panthers franchise. That doesn't even really count. He was on scout team. He's signed a new contract. He's settled with a team. He's really got something to prove here, and I think it's going to happen. I mean, I think this is a team that's going to rally behind something like that, and this is where the Bucs are really going to start to show what they have, because I feel like they have a lot of the pieces. If their defense should have a good week against Deshaun Watson, I wouldn't be surprised if we see an appearance from Shedeur Sanders maybe in the second half after a couple sandwiches off the menu get thrown around. And Jaden, you chuckling over there?
1: Yeah, while we're talking about that, you guys can explain to the viewers at home why you guys are talking about sandwiches. It's not because you guys are hungry.
2: I'm starting to get a little hungry. The girlfriend is ordering up some Cornerstone here a little bit before we end. That I got to go pick up after it. So I am hungry. No, just one of the newest memes, I guess, of the NFL season this year. So originally, a lot of times, a poorly thrown football that's not a tight spiral is usually referred to as like a duck, like someone throws a duck. This is now like the equivalent of that. Is like it started off with like a meatball sub, and then as the creatives on TikTok start throwing some slang around, it's turned into something else. So when we're talking about sandwiches, we're talking poorly thrown interceptions, Deshaun Watson throwing the ball to the ground, that just might be, you know, a hamburger, you know, a little bit of ground beef or something. I don't know.
3: I don't know. A 6-inch Italian Mike's way.
2: whatever it is. Earlier, I made the comment of ham and Swiss on rye. You know, if we're making sandwich, if we're having sandwich talk, we're talking poor and quarterback play, or you know, the classic Butterfingers thing. That's where I said work at Cinemark, butter my popcorn. It's kind of like a put the fries in my bag kind of insult there. So I mean, we're talking food. We're talking pretty much turnovers is what we're talking. Anybody got anything to add there?
3: No, that's just the best way to describe it. I mean, you just see that ball flopping in the air. That's not a good looking ball.
2: It's not a good looking meatball sub. Absolutely. So, anyways, Baker Mayfield for 500 yards. We're gonna go Buccaneers, 51.
3: Holy.
2: Unbiased. Yeah, no bias. We'll put a goose egg on it. Brown zero.
3: Yeah, okay.
2: Unbiased.
3: That's a good analysis right there.
2: Hey, that's why we do this,
3: yeah,
2: right?
3: Yeah, I couldn't even tell that
2: we're having fun in the studio.
3: I'm gonna pull it a little closer. I think that was a fluke, and I think they'll win. I don't know if it's going to be that. I don't know if it's a 50-point blowout. I'll go like 25-18 Buccaneers.
1: Well, I think the Browns are going to prove everybody wrong.
2: Oh, my God.
1: And they're going to score 14 points. I think the Buccaneers won 31-14.
2: Thank you. I was going to have problems with you, Jaden.
3: That is in the first half there, dude.
1: Yeah, I will say about the Browns, because I was watching it. My papa was a big Browns fan. And the first drive of the game, Watson and the Browns offense were moving down the field. They had, you know, they were stacking up first downs, and then he threw an interception. And I felt so bad because all that optimism on the first drive just went down the tank. I think the Browns will look better this week than last week, but I think that Deshaun Watson's time might be running out. We could see Shedeur Sanders for the home opener. So, yeah, Tampa Bay will get revenge on Cleveland, and I think that it'll be a fun game to watch, though. And I hope for the best for all the Browns fans. Now, if you're hungry, go and grab a quick snack, because Primetime Sports Guys will be right back after a short break.

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2: I'm Erie News Now forecaster Dakota Hunter with your forecast. For tonight, expect partly to mostly cloudy skies with clearing skies after midnight, lows into the lower 60s. For our Friday, partly to mostly sunny as it becomes cooler and less humid with highs into the lower 70s. And for Friday night, partly to mostly cloudy with lows into the mid 50s. From the Erie News Now First Warning Weather Center, I'm forecaster Dakota Hunter on the Glenora Radio Network.
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4: Welcome back to Primetime Sports Guys here on 90.5 WERG. Thank you for joining us tonight. We appreciate you tuning in as we are close to entering our 8 o'clock hour. It's currently 7:50. Let's keep it going. Now it's time to talk some college football. And I think there's no better place to start than Ohio State versus Texas. That was a game for the ages. I'm still kind of, my jaws dropped from that game. Ohio State was up 23-3 and lost 23-24. Chance, what were you feeling?
5: Okay. I got a few mixed feelings. One, can we miss a kick to the right? Please. Every time I see one shank left, all of a sudden I'm back to New Year's Day, Ohio State versus Georgia, or against Indiana, or Miami. And it's just like, can we just shank one to the right? I mean, do I have to be reminded of all of those missed kicks every time one shanks wide left?
6: What they need to do is get a left-footed kicker, and then we can start getting some right leans.
5: That's all I'm asking for. I'm not asking for every single one to go right down the middle. I get it. You're young. You're a kicker. Sometimes you make mistakes. You know, I'm not a college kicker for a reason. Just to the right one time. For the one time, please.
6: Make Chance's day.
5: Exactly.
6: If you're hearing this, you're out there.
5: If you're listening. But no, but this loss, it reminded me a lot of the Oregon loss we had with Will Howard and those boys the year we won the Natty. It felt like getting that bad loss against a good team out of the way, and I feel like going down the stretch, we're going to be more prepared down the road. With that being said, I've said this almost every year he's been a coach. I'm not a fan of the Ryan Day, and a lot of people I've seen online are starting to talk about this, where they feel like the offense has been too stagnant. Everyone complains about our offensive coordinators. Ryan Day's had like three offensive coordinators now, I think, in his stint. I could be, you know, wrong, but I'm thinking Brian Hartline, Chip Kelly, this new guy here. There might have been one before that, but those are the ones I'm thinking about, where it just seems like we just run, doesn't work, throw on third and long, punt, and it just gets stagnant, and I feel like that's just been the offense for so long. It's just running predictably, passing predictably, where, you know, I'm used to seeing you know, Justin Fields, Dwayne Haskins, JT Barrett, able to hit everybody, a run game with people like Ezekiel Elliott, J.K. Dobbins. We don't have the front line to be able to have that. But it just feels like the offense just goes so stagnant, and that's what I'm afraid of. But I think we've seen a lot of good things. One, Texas is good. Arch Manning is becoming that guy. And it was a great game. It's a great game for college football. Texas coach talked about it, said, hey, I don't want this Ohio State team to be punished for losing this game. It's not like what should happen with Michigan almost losing to Western Michigan, or Oregon losing to who they just play, Oklahoma State they lost to?
4: Yeah.
5: Yeah, losing to that. That's our next
4: game, by the way.
5: But, yeah, it's two of the top teams, and I think this might be a national championship rematch. And I think those teams are both capable of doing it. But I thought Julian Sain looked really good, and I thought Jeremiah Smith looked really good. Our defense just needs to tighten things down. They got to find a way to get off the field. I know when you're in a situation like that. I know Urban Meyer talked about it, said he would have done the same thing, let the defense out there. I would have let them score, in my personal opinion. But if you're a defense, you got to find a way to get off the field. And I feel like if Ohio State can figure those things out, they're going to be great. Texas is going to be great. I'm excited for both teams. I'm not too worried about Ohio State at all. I feel like they're going to figure it out. It's only week two. We got eight more games. That's what I got to say about it. Fire Ryan Dale already.
6: Yeah, I think there are worse ways to I think kind of it being close like that and so early in the season, I think it kind of it's not the worst it can be, because like at the end of the season when they're evaluating, there are going to be a lot of good teams that lost to Texas, I think, this season.
5: Correct.
6: And then they look at it, they can go, oh, okay, well, it was week two, they lost by one. You know, Ohio's still a good team, versus it, when you get like lose a really bad one late in the season, the one, and that drops you.
5: One good thing about the 12-team playoff is Ohio State doesn't have to worry about missing.
6: Right.
5: As long as they handle their business.
6: Yeah, I would say a year or two right before they did that, this would be like, oh my gosh.
5: Oh my God,
6: like,
5: we got to beat everybody by 60 now just to be considered.
6: Every team. So yeah, I think that's in their favor a little bit.
4: All right, so Chance kind of hinted towards it. Our second game, this was a huge surprise. Now, I got to say, my favorite type of college football games is when you have two really good NFL draft prospects at quarterback going head-to-head. We saw Dante Moore, who is the projected, I think he's the projected number two quarterback behind Arch Manning in this year's draft class. And then you got, for Oklahoma State, Drew Mestemaker, who has been kind of seen as a mid-round pick. Some mock drafts have him as a first-round pick. Others think he might go anywhere. I think he made a name for himself with this game. I know Oklahoma State was kind of a team that a lot of people had to take a big leap. And then when they started out 0-1 and they lost the Tulsa, that was a huge shock. And then they proved the doubters wrong and they upset Oregon. I don't think this is as bad as a loss for Oregon as many people think. I know they dropped from number 6 to number 21 in the college football playoff rankings. And I think that they're still a playoff contender here. But Drew Mestemaker was awesome. He had 317 in the air and two touchdowns. He had 109 and a rushing touchdown. I think he made a name for himself, and I think that he can hear his name called in April. But Dante Moore, maybe not the game that a lot of people expected from him. He had a below 50% completion percentage. Still had two touchdowns, so I think there's nothing to worry about there. But Oregon might have to win out the rest of the season. We'll see.
5: Definitely, I'm on the side of Oregon winning out. You already had a close game with Boise State, and then losing to an unranked Oklahoma State. You're definitely, you got to win out. If you lose, it's got to be to a top five team. And it's got to still be a good game. It can't be a blowout. With Oregon, I wasn't as surprised that happened after seeing their week one game, but I was like, hey, it could be an overreaction, could just be week one. Taking this loss now, it's rough. And it comes down to, I mean, you're scoring 31 points, so you're putting points on the board, but your defense has got to get off the field. Oklahoma State had 25 first downs compared to Oregon's 12. It's just poor play. Offensively, you go 0-for-3 on fourth down conversions. If you're going to go for it on fourth down, you got to make some conversions. You go 5-for-14 on third down conversions. Once again, it's just getting behind on the sticks. They didn't have a great run game. You got to be able to find a way to stay ahead of the sticks and not get in situations like this. You allow your quarterback to get sacked four times. That is unacceptable. 7 penalties, 5 punts. It's just, it's not efficient football. You have the ball, time of possession is 23 minutes compared to 36 minutes from Oklahoma State. Like Ohio State, defense has got to find a way to get off the field or you're going to start losing games. And that's what I feel like Oregon's problem is right now, is that they don't have a defense that's able to get them to stops. Offense needs to look better still. It's going to be interesting to see how they play out. They've had a solid Their coaching staff has been solid. They've looked really good over the past couple of years. It'll be interesting to see if they bounce back or not.
6: Yeah, I definitely think they can. Oklahoma, I think, obviously, they're still not ranked, obviously. I think they're a team that can make it. And possibly, you know, if they, I know they're 1-1, but I think they could be on the edge of that. Again, with the 12-team expansion, you never know. But Oregon, I'd like to see them continue to be good. They're another team for me, just kind of in general, where I feel like you're always talking about them like, oh, wow, you know, Oregon's pretty good this season, but they never can really get over that, like, hump. Mm-hmm. And I kind of feel similar with that, with dropping a game already.
4: All right, and our third game we are going to be talking about is unranked Michigan taking on number 11 Oklahoma University. Now, Michigan went from number 16 to unranked despite winning the week one game. That was the controversial 13-12 win over Western Michigan. And the voters did not think they did enough to warrant them being ranked in the top 25. That changed after this week, as Oklahoma was a team that has kind of been a disappointment the last couple of years, and looked like they're off to a good start, possibly making it back to the college football playoffs. But Michigan won 17-10. Was not a pretty performance from either team. What do you guys see from that game?
5: No, ugly game on all parts. A lot of times when I'm evaluating kind of the stats, the box scores, if you guys, you know, have continued to listen on the show from last year to this year, is I tend to talk about, you know, your third and fourth down conversions a lot. I feel like that has a lot more meaning than a lot of people. I think that's something that people look over. They want to talk about the interceptions, the sacks, and I want to look on how we are operating our drives. I feel like a lot of people are, you know, a lot more used to seeing punts happen, where I'm like, let's find it. You get a big conversion on third and long or a fourth down. You get a fourth down conversion midfield, go score. That swings things a lot. So that's why I like to look at the conversion rates. Both teams aren't good. You look at your third down conversions from Oklahoma, 3-13. Once again, you got to find a way to convert on third down. Michigan, 4-13. Slightly better. Still not good in the long run. Oklahoma, 0-1 on fourth down. Michigan, they were 1-1. It's like I said, better conversion rate. They're the team that wins. Might be a trend. I don't know. I'll have to look into that a little bit more, but that's just kind of how I go about football. But yes, Oklahoma looks